0: Crawford once again on the carry. Stop for no gain. Brings up a third
1: no
0: down
1: gain,
0: and, three.
1: And it's going to be fourth down and four at the 33 with 10:37 left. Wins to the far side. And quick kick by McDaniel. And nobody back, and it's going to bounce at the 25 and a roll down to the 14-yard line of Brooklyn. So Ashton McDaniel on the quick kick. .753 yards on the quick kick from McDaniel. So Brooklyn, they'll mark it at the 15, so make it 52 on the punt for McDaniel. And here's the replacement QB, Caden Rodriguez. Andy Coleman says Brooklyn doesn't do anything fancy. We'll find out right now. Twin wide receiver to either side. Now a couple of tight ends to the near side. Low snap, handoff over the right side across the 15 to the 20 and to the 25 and a first down for Nick Bates for Brooklyn. Braden Smith on the tackle.
0: But not before he gets a Brooklyn Bearcat.
1: First down to the 25, so a gain of 10 in the first down of the ball game. Brooklyn with 10 minutes even left here in the opening quarter. No score, win. Three and out on their opening possession. Two receivers going to the left side. Now wide out to the left side, the far side. Rodriguez takes the snap. Hand off to Bates again. This time, right side of that line.
0: Once again on the carry. Ashton McDaniel on the tackle.
1: McDaniel.
0: Gains one, brings up a
1: and on the stop. Also, Adonis Olsen, that young man, I've been very impressed with him so far. Gain of a yard, second down and nine at the Brooklyn 26. 9:19 left opening quarter. Full moon, beautiful fall evening for football. Homecoming for Brooklyn Bearcats and win, no score. Wide outs to either side, the wide sides to the left. Now twin men in the backfield. Hand off again to Bates. Right side, gets close to the 30. Gonna be taken down at about the 29, gain of three.
0: Nick Bates once again on the carry. McDaniel once again on the
1: McDaniel
0: tackle.
1: McDaniel in there.
0: Brings
1: also
0: up a third down and six.
1: Let's see, I think who else was in there on that for the Jackets? Looked like Chance Eisen was in there as well. Third down and three for Brooklyn at their own 26 with 8:34 left here in the first quarter. Opening possession for the Bearcats. In the conference opener, Rodriguez the quarterback in the gun. Fakes the handoff, rolls to his right. Chase hits, he throws, he's got it complete to the 30, 35, out to the 40. Knocked out of bounds by Carson Snowball.
0: This is complete to Riley Agee. Ball to the 41-yard line. Turn it up for another air pass.
1: On the reception.
0: From the 41-yard line.
1: Out to the 41, a gain of 15 for Rodriguez. Second first down for Brooklyn, and they convert the third down. One for one now, ball in the near hash mark, the short side, the right side. Wide out to either side, tied into the left. Hand off, and Bates is stuffed. Making sure he didn't get anywhere, Mikel Ward.
0: Drop down on Mikel Ward. Loss of one on the play.
1: Ward from that defensive end position says, you're not going anywhere but backwards. Loss of one for Bates. Second down and 11. For Brooklyn, 7:45 left opening quarter. Ball at the Bearcat 40. In defense in that 3-3 stack. And offside. Oops.
0: Flag on the play.
1: Jackets.
0: Offside on the yellow.
1: The jumps there. And they get Brooklyn a free five. It'll put him back in front of the chains. Mark it at the 45, second and six, first infraction of the game. One to snap as they reset the snap clock to 25 after the penalty. Rodriguez placing the normal starter, Leighton Beiler. Hand off Bates again and again. Mikel Ward, this time with a little help from Braden Smith. They shove him back.
0: Loss of the play brings up third down and nine.
1: A loss of three. He's gone backwards his last two carries, five carries for 10 yards, and Brooklyn now facing third down and nine. They have to get just across midfield to the 49. Ball at the 42. Up Brooklyn, 7:07 left first quarter, and the Delta Swarm hold the Bearcats here. Rodriguez looks left, throws. He's got a man. No, he dropped it in and out of the hands of the intended receiver, Jackson Fleer. So,
0: Jackets
1: hold him. Gets a couple of first downs on the opening drive, but gets no further. So, going back to receive the punt in between the and out around the 25-yard line is Carson Stovall. Is that Rodriguez? Yeah, he's the kicker as well. Low snap, bounces, he's hit, and the Yellow Jackets are going to stuff it down at the 30-yard line, 31-yard line. Matthew Hodges leading the way, a big defensive play there. Brought to you by
0: the Bearcat 32-yard line.
1: Law office of Tyler A. Griffin, 870-587-0707. That will go down as a 9-yard loss rushing for Rodriguez on the bad punt snap. And win. That'll also go down as a fourth down conversion that didn't work. And the Yellow Jackets at the 32. McDaniel keeps it himself across the 30. Goes to the right side behind John Mills and Austin Banks.
0: McDaniel
1: gets it to the 29. Eight of a couple. This is Crawford. Breaks away at the 30. 25 lowers his head. And he's down to the 25.
0: Cade Crawford on
1: actually,
0: carry.
1: Gabe McDaniel, no gain on that first carry.
0: Third down and three.
1: But Crawford gets seven. Third down and three, Yellow Jackets at the Brooklyn 25 with 6:19 left in the opening quarter. Quickly up to the line. McDaniel in the gun. Gwynn fakes the handoff. Goes to the left side, 25. He's got the first down. Breaks away, tries to break away from one tackle. Gets back, spins at the 20. And it is going to be
0: goes out of bounds at the 21-yard line.
1: First down brought to you by ECS House Industries, made in the heart of the Delta. First and 10 win at the Brooklyn 21-yard line. 6:04 left in the opening quarter of play. Second win possession. Three and out on the first. Trips to the wide side, the right side. McDaniel hands off Crawford over the right side to the 20, down near the 15. They're going to mark him at the 16.
0: Hand off goes to Cade Crawford. Nick Bates on the tackle. Picks up five, second and five.
1: Gain of five for Crawford. Four carries for 12 yards now. Quickly, Crawford again around the right side to the 10. Down to about, let's see where they mark it. He's going to be down.
0: Crawford once again on the carry.
1: To the 7. First down brought to you by Lanaz Body Shop. Expect the best at Lanaz Body Shop. First and goal with the 9. Crawford up the middle. He's down to about the 4, the 6.
0: Cade Crawford on the carry. Tackled by Blake Coleman. Second down and goal.
1: Second down and goal. Gain of a yard. 20 yards on 6 carries now. Ball on the Brooklyn 8. McDaniel fakes right, goes left, gets down to about the 3.
0: Hand off once again to Crawford.
1: He'll mark him down at the 4.
0: Coleman brings up a fourth down and third down and goal from the 4.
1: Third down and goal with the 4, gain of another yard. 4:51 left in the opening quarter. McDaniel in the gun. Keeps it himself, rolls right, throws. He's got a man. He's got a touchdown to Grant O'Gwynn. on the screen pass with 4:43 left in the opening quarter. A touchdown brought to you by Consolidated Granite Branch, proudly serving the agricultural and transportation industry since 1969. And Grant O'Gwynn, the tight end, catches it from 4 yards out, and the Yellow Jackets take the lead with 4:43 left in the opening quarter. Augie Smith with the PAT. The snap, the place, the kick on the way, give it to him, it's good. 4:43 left in the first, win 7, Brooklyn nothing, back in a minute.
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1: The first, Ashton McDaniel to Grant O'Gwynn, a 32-yard drive. Augie Smith with the kickoff. High end over end, goes down to about the 13, to the 15, 20, 25, 30, out across the 35, and finally snowed under at about the 41-yard line. Good return for Riley Agee for the Bearcats. So they'll have good field position at the 42. It's 1 yard ahead of where Wynn stopped them.
0: Jackson clear on the kick return.
1: So actually they mark it at the 41. That was the line of scrimmage on fourth down in their first possession when they had the bad punt snap and Wynn stopped them back at the 32-yard line. 4:34 left in the first quarter. Man in motion going to the right is tight end. Handoff spinning at the 42-43, trying to break away from some tackles is Nick Bates.
0: Nick Bates on the carry. Braden Smith on the tackle.
1: Smith on the stop. Braden Smith, that is. Gain of a couple. 8 carries for 23. For Bates, he's a 6-foot junior, plays some linebacker as well. Jackets up 7-0 on the opening possession. On their second possession, the screen pass from 3 yards out from McDaniel to Grant O'Gwynn. Twin receivers to the left, that's Jack Morrison, Knox Lamberson. Damon Rodriguez, the quarterback, low snap, hands it off to the man on the right side, that is Cole Eskew, and he is snowed under.
0: Cole Eskew on the carry.
1: Might have gotten back to the line of scrimmage, but
0: brought down by Mikel Ward.
1: Barry
0: brings up a third down and 8.
1: Very close. Eskew gets a couple. Third down and 8 for Brooklyn. They're 1-for-3 on third down. Ball at the 41, or at the 43-yard line. 3:23 left in the opening quarter. Jackets up 7-0 in the 5A East opener. They're looking for a sweep of the series. So far, they've won the first 6 all time. Twin receivers to the right, one to the left. Low snap again. Rodriguez is going to have to pick it up, and there's Mikel Ward again. Who else is in there? Noah Stewart, Darion Tibbs.
0: On the quarterback keeper.
1: And fourth down, a loss of
0: a fourth down and 9.
1: A yard. So Rodriguez, 2 carries for minus 10, and the first of those minus carries was on the bad punt snap, and he was snowed under for a loss on that punt try. Carson Stovall back deep to receive, standing at about the 26 in Wynn territory. 2:33 in the clock running left first quarter. Low snap again. Rodriguez gets this one away. It's going to come to the near side, bounce at the 30, the 25, and it's going to be stopped right there. So the Yellow Jackets will have the ball at 25 in their own territory. 34-yard punt for Rodriguez again. He is quarterbacking for Leighton Beiler for Brooklyn. Suspended for disciplinary reasons off the field. One of two Brooklyn players who is not playing tonight. Ashton McDaniel back at quarterback. Twins to the near side and the right as well. Now in motion, Eli Ramsey. He'll take the handoff on the jet sweep. He gets to the 30 and maybe to the 32-yard line.
0: Handoff goes to Eli Ramsey.
1: Eli Ramsey.
0: Brought down by Will Reed.
1: WYN win fumble for player of the week in the Forest City ball game. They'll mark it at the 31, gain of 6 for Eli. Second down and 4. Gotta get to the 36 or the 35 for the first down. Breaks through on the right side. Eli is close to the first down there. He'll be facing third down and short.
0: Once again to Eli Ramsey. Bates on the tackle. Bates third down and 1.
1: On the stop, gain of 4 or gain of 3 for Eli. Third and 1 at the 34 of Wynn. Snap. Hand off. Right side.
0: Eli Ramsey.
1: And Ramsey again, and he'll pick up the first down. Bates brought to you by Arlene Andrews Bookkeeping and Tax Service. Always the balance, accurate, and always on time. Yellow Jackets.
0: First down
1: of the night. 1:19 left in the opening quarter. Ball at the 36. A gain of 2 on that carry for Ramsey. 11 yards on 3 carries. McDaniel. Hit. Bounces back to the left side. Gets across the 40. Down to the 42-yard line.
0: McDaniel on the quarterback.
1: Ashton McDaniel.
0: Andy Ladd on the tackle. Picks up 6, brings up 2nd and 4.
1: Second down and 4, 6 yards for McDaniel. 6 yards on 3 carries, and we've got
0: flag on the play.
1: A false start on the Jackets. Their second penalty of the ballgame for 10 yards. Clock stop with 49 seconds left. So
0: that 5-yard penalty makes it 2nd down and 9.
1: Second down and 4 to 2nd and 9 back at the Wynn 37-yard line. I have to get to the 37-47 for the first down. McDaniel rolls to his right, looking to throw. He's got O'Gwin, and in and out of his hand. Dadgummit.
0: McDaniel's pass is intended.
1: At the 41.
0: Grant O'Gwin brings up a 3rd down and 9.
1: Now 1 for 2 for 3 yards. 3rd down Jackets are 2 for 2 on 3rd down tonight. Ball at the Wynn 36, 44 seconds left in the opening quarter. Jackets scored on their second possession after stopping a bad punt snap inside Brooklyn territory. Ramsey, high snap, McDaniel able to corral it down, looking to throw. He goes to the far sideline into coverage, and O'Gwin has it knocked away just across midfield. Good coverage there by Will Reeves. And so the Jackets will turn it over, will have to punt. And on the starting lineup on the depth chart, Grant O'Gwin was listed as the punter, but it's going to be Matthew Hodges to come out to punt it away. McDaniel, a quick kick on Wynn's first possession, went for 52 yards. So Matthew Hodges back deep. A little bit of a high snap. He'll get it away. Low line driver. It's going to hit at the 24. It's going to take a great Yellow Jacket bounce, and it's going to be down just at the 10-yard line.
0: Inside the 10-yard line. First and 10, Bearcat.
1: 46, 54 yards for Matthew Hodges. A couple of pretty good rolls on the punts tonight for Wynn. 27 seconds left in the first quarter, and Brooklyn deep in their own territory at the 10-yard line. 26, 27 seconds left. First and 10 at the 10. Wide out to the near side, the wide side to the right, one to the left. Rodriguez, the quarterback. Low snap again, picked up by the running back gets across the 10 to the 12.
0: Bates on the carry.
1: Bates.
0: Noah Stewart on the tackle.
1: Stewart on the tackle.
0: Brings up a second down and 9.
1: Second down and 9, gain of 1 for Bates. 6 carries for 11 yards, and that should be the end of the first quarter. With the Wynn Yellow Jackets on top on their second possession of 3-yard pass from McDaniel to Gwynn. It's Gwynn 7, Brooklyn nothing after 1. Back in a minute on KWI and the EEB Sports Network.
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1: Brooklyn will have it. Second down and 9 at their own 10-yard line as we start the second quarter from Jordan's Stadium in Brooklyn. We'll close ball with you on KWYN. The Yellow Jackets with a 7-0 lead. Looking to make it 7-0 all time against the Bearcats and spoil their homecoming for the second time in 3 years. Beautiful night for football. Full moon across the way. Brooklyn now going south to north. Left to, or right to left. Aiden Rodriguez, the quarterback. Hand off to Bates. Spins away from a man. He's going to get the first down out to about the 17-yard line.
2: Tackled by Darian Tibbs.
1: Tibbs on the stop. Third first down.
2: Brings up second down and 2.
1: Say second down and 2. He did not get the first down. Beg your pardon.
2: Out to the 18.
1: Get to the 20 for the first down. Okay. Good spin move, got away from one tackle. Tibbs coming in from his linebacker spot. The Jackets with the 7-0 lead. 40 seconds into the second quarter, tight formation. And direct snap to Bates, it looked like.
2: Bates once again on the carry.
1: Took the direct snap, and guess who? Mikel Ward was in there to stuff it. And no gain on the play for Bates. 19 yards on 8 carries. So it'll be fourth down and 2, and back to punt is Brooklyn. And it's going to bounce out of bounds at the Bearcat 38-yard line.
2: Punt travels out of bounds at the Bearcat 38-yard line.
1: They have a number 40 punting. The only thing is there's no number 40 on the roster. So a punt of just 20 yards for Brooklyn, and Wynn has very good field position. At the Brooklyn 38-yard line, 10:45 left in the opening half of play. Coming out wide to the right side is Kaysen Moore and Caden Dixon. Daniel, the quarterback. Oh, Gwynn takes the snap. He took the snap as they had an unbalanced line to the left side, and he tossed it to Caden Crawford. And they got close to the first down. They did get the first down on the trickeration. At first down brought to you by Mobile Motor Company, 50 years and counting. Ball at the 28. McDaniel, hand off to Crawford around the left side. He's at the 20. He's at the 15. Still at his feet. 10, 5. He's brought down. Knocks down the official, who gets up and signals. Touchdown, Yellow Jackets. Caden Crawford, his sixth touchdown of the year. From 28 yards out. The first down brought to you by Canerton Funeral Home, your hometown funeral home since 1927. And the touchdown brought to you by Consolidated Grain and Barge, proudly serving the agricultural and transportation industry since 1969. They're lining up going, well, they say he's down. Pardon me, no touchdown. I beg your pardon. I thought he got over the goal line. Wynn's going to be called for a false start. Well, there is a first down brought to you by Kernodle Funeral Home. It's first and goal at the 3. So 25 on that carry. 48 yards for Crawford on 9 carries. And now the penalty knocks it back to the 8. Now the 9. McDaniel looks to throw. He's chased, and he's going to be brought down and might get flagged for intentional grounding.
2: To the right side, throws the ball, incomplete.
1: David Coleman coming over, and yes, they are going to flag him for intentional grounding.
2: Flag on the play.
1: So the fourth Wynn penalty.
2: Intentional grounding on the Yellow Jackets.

0: was chased to the near side and brought down. It was Jackson Fleer from his defensive back position. So Wynn's going to lose the down here. It's going to be second down and a bunch. Randy Coleman wants a timeout. 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With 10-11 left in the first half. Timeout. Wynn 7. Brooklyn nothing. Back in a minute.
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0: It turned out to be an 11-yard intentional grounding penalty on Ashton McDaniel. It's second down and goal at the Brooklyn 20. O'Gwin was under center. Now he goes tight end to the left. Makes the handoff. McDaniel goes down the middle. He's got a man open in the back of the end zone, but a great defensive play. It was Tyler Fleer who knocked the ball away from Devontae Duckett. Right in front of the goalpost in the back of the end zone. So after that touchdown pass to O'Gwin in the first quarter, McDaniel's now 0 for 3 after that. That's going to be third down and goal from the 25, actually. Further back penalty than we thought. Ball back at the 25. Third down and goal. Crawford, flea flicker to Dixon. He's going to throw. He's got a man for the touchdown.
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0: Caden Dixon.
4: Win Yellow Jacket touchdown.
0: And it looked like it was Xavier Scott who caught it. There's the touchdown brought to you by Consolidated Grain and Barge. Serving the agricultural and transportation industries since 1969, 9:58 left in the quarter. It's 13-0. Augie Smith for the PAT. Snap, place, kick, good. 9:58 left in the half. Win 14, Brooklyn nothing. Back in a minute.
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0: Couple of trick plays on that drive. The Grant O'Gwin on an unbalanced line to the left. O'Gwin picked up the ball, tossed it to Caden Crawford, who got a nice gain of about 24 yards. And then the reverse from Crawford to Caden Dixon, who found a wide open Xavier Scott at the pylon for the touchdown. 14-0 Jackets. The kick to the 5, to the 10, 15, 20. And look out. Here's Tyler Fleer, still on his feet at midfield. Gets across the 50 to the 45-yard line.
4: 40,
0: 45 yards on the return. or 50 yards on the return. And Brooklyn will start in Wynn's territory at the 45. 9:48 left in the first half. Jackets up by 14, but Brooklyn right now in fine position. Ball in the far hash mark for Caden Rodriguez. Now Rodriguez, not the quarterback. He's split to the far side. Handoff near side to the 40. Nick Bates took the snap there.
4: Handoff goes to Cole Eskew.
0: Eskew will take it to the 41. 8-4. Second carry out for 6 yards. 9.5 to go first half. Brooklyn at the Yellow Jacket 41 after an excellent return of 50. By Tyler Fleer. Bates again taking the snap. He gets the 40. He's going to be close to the first down.
4: Nick Bates straight ahead with the quarterback.
0: Number five, Tibbs. And also
4: down and two.
0: Noah Stewart in on the stop. Ball down at the 37. Third down and two. Gain of three for Bates. 22 yards on 9 carries. Brooklyn 1 of 3 on third down tonight. So Bates is now playing quarterback. Rodriguez split as a tight end to the left. Now man in motion, Eskew. High snap. Takes it 35-30. First down and more out to the 25-yard line. Gain of 16 for Bates. 38 yards on 10 carries. Brooklyn's fourth first down. And they're now at the Jacket 26 with 8:16 in the clock running left in the first half. Bates is going to come out. Knox Lamberson in the game for the Bearcats. And number 40 is back. There's 48. Misdirection coming to the line. High snap. Rodriguez gets it up the middle to the 20, to the 15. Breaks the tackle. Breaks another. Gets inside the 10. Rodriguez gets down to the 8. A gain of 18. And it's first and goal. For Brooklyn, down at the Wynn 8-yard line, a gain of 18. Eight yards on 3 carries now. Brooklyn's fifth first down, and they are in goal-to-go territory. Rodriguez hands it off up the middle.
4: Eskew on the carry.
0: Braden Smith on the stop.
4: Second
0: and goal. No gain on the play at the Wynn 8-yard line. 14-0 Jackets, 7:10 left opening half. Rodriguez comes back to the sideline. Comes back from the look at the sideline. Mark Hinesley sending in the plays. Wide outs either side. The wide side is to the left. 6:53 left, clock running first half. Rodriguez pitches it over the top. He's got a man open on the screen, and Braden Smith
4: with
0: the touchdown saving tackle on Eskew. Third down and goal at the 4, a gain of 4 on that pass play. Rodriguez now 2 for 3 for 19 yards. Ball in the near hash mark now, clock running 6:25 left in the first half. Great tackle there. Ankle tackle by a diving Braden Smith, or Eskew might have found pay dirt. Fleer, Jackson Fleer going to the far side. One man to the near side, the short side. Rodriguez over the left side. He'll take it in for the touchdown.
4: Caden
0: Rodriguez. 6:02 left in the opening half a play from 4 yards out. 14-6 and on for the extra point as they throw a shoe into Rodriguez, a kicking shoe. 13 to kick. Right-footed kicker. Sapp low, place on the way. Wynn blocks it. 6:02 left in the first half. The block PAT keeps the score and Wynn 14 and Brooklyn 6. Back in a minute.
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0: Back deep and around the 10-yard line. Looks like it's Caden Dixon
4: in the next 2 minutes. Thank you.
0: Noah Stewart. Kicking off is Hudson Owens. It's a short one. Taken by the up man at the 35 out to about the
4: 40-yard line. First and 10
0: yard line. And it looks like it was LaCorin Bryant who got his hands on that one. He'll bring it to the Wynn 40. They'll put it just right on this side, the near side of the X where the kickoff mark is on the 40-yard line. So just inches of off dead center. Here at Jordan's Stadium, brand new turf here installed within the last couple of months. Looks very nice. Nice and soft. I was down there on it talking to the officials before the game. McDaniel goes to the screen to Crawford. 40, 45. He's at midfield.
4: The Daniels pass is complete.
0: He's close to the first down.
4: Taken out of bounds at the 48-yard line.
0: And
4: picks up A, brings up second and two.
0: Say 8 yards on the play to Crawford. Taken out of bounds just shy at the 48. So Daniel now 2 for 5 for 11 yards and quickly.
4: Crawford on the carry.
0: Crawford gets the quick handoff across midfield. Pulliam on the stop for the Bearcats.
4: 46-yard line, first and
0: out to the 46. Gain of 6 for Crawford. 53 yards on 10 carries. The first down brought to you by Strickland Plumbing, serving all the Wynn and Cross County. McDaniel on the keeper. He's got it. A flag down from the line judge Doug Estes on the near side, and that leads me to believe it's going to push Wynn back 10 yards. Yep, holding
4: ball. On the Yellow Jackets.
0: Jackets now.
4: That 10-yard penalty will make it first down and 20.
0: 41 yards on 5 penalties, and that'll push the Jackets all the way back to their own 45. And 5. It's going to be 2nd and 19. That penalty actually occurred 1 yard past the line of scrimmage. Daniel makes the handoff over the middle and caught. No, it's intercepted. Intended for Chance Isom, but Brooklyn comes away with the interception
4: by Jackson Flair. First and 10 Bearcats.
0: Jackson Clear with the interception. With 5:08 left in the first half. So Brooklyn takes over at the Wynn at their own 47 and pass intended for Isom. off his hands, and Jackson Fleer with the interception. High snap. One-hand grab by Rodriguez. Tries the right side. He barely got back to the line of scrimmage.
9: Rodriguez is stopped for a no gain on the play. Brings up a second down and 10.
0: First turnover of the night for either team. Second down and 10. Rodriguez now 12 yards on 5 carries and that 4-yard touchdown run. Just a minute and change ago. Wide out to the near side. The left is Jack Morris, not the former Major League pitcher. Same name, though. Rodriguez. Now comes up towards center. 3 to snap. He better hurry. And Mark Hinesley's going to have to call a timeout to save the delay game penalty. This timeout brought to you by Wilkill Pest Control. Call the hitman at Wilkill. 4:20 left, first half. Win 14, Brooklyn 6. Back in a minute.
6: 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Remember, Mama B's has the jackets on their big screen and stays open till midnight after every Friday night football game. Mama B's Diner, 329 Highway 64 East in the former Johnson's location in Wynn. We're able to bring you Yellow Jacket football every Friday night thanks to our great sponsors like Arkansas Senator Ronald Caldwell. Senator Caldwell is a strong supporter of high school athletics and believes in its power to help develop our young men and women. Senator Caldwell proudly serves District 10, which includes Cross, St. Francis, Lee, Monroe, Woodruff, Jackson, Prairie, Arkansas, Poinsett, and Lone Oak counties. Senator Ronald Caldwell, proud sponsor of Wynn Yellow Jacket football.
9: Third down and 10.
0: Yellow Jackets defense forces an incomplete pass as Rodriguez tried to hit Knox Lamberson on the far sideline in front of the Wynn bench. Just overthrew him at midfield. Incomplete. Third and 10, Brooklyn at the Bearcat 47-yard line. They're 1-for-4 on third down conversions tonight. Went trips to the near side to the left. One to the right. Rodriguez rolls to his left, throws it back across his body. It's complete across midfield. No, he dropped it. The reason he dropped it, pass intended for Riley Agee. And the reason it was incomplete because Darion Tibbs came up from behind him and knocked him down, and the ball came out. Good job by Darion Tibbs. Fourth down, Rodriguez will go back to kick. No, it's actually going to be Hudson Owens again to punt for Brooklyn. 20-yarder last time. Deep man for Wynn at the 30. We're 11 left in the half. High end over end. It's going to bounce at the 24, and it's going to be picked up on the far sideline by Stovall. He'll get out to about the 29.
9: Kickoff return to the 30-yard line.
0: Actually, 16 on that return for Carson Stovall. Gets it out to the Wynn 30. Carson back in play after being in concussion protocol. Did not play against West Memphis. Glad to see him back. Andy Coleman in a pregame visit said, "Missed a couple of weeks of practice. He's seen. Great 2 weeks of practice." And went up 14-6 with 4:04 left in the half. Dixon in motion to the left. McDaniel fakes the handoff. Rolls. Man open at the 35-40. Spins. And given the 42, that's Caden Dixon on the reception.
9: Down to the 42-yard line. First and 10.
0: Gain of 12. For the Jackets, and another Wynn first down. This one brought to you by Always Home Healthcare. Always Home Caregiving. Always home, always helpful, always here. First and 10 at the 42. Make the handoff, flag down. Oh, he did hand it off to Eli Ramsey. There was a flag
9: hand
0: just after the snap.
9: Eli Ramsey, there is a flag
0: on
9: the play.
0: Both sides of the line. Illegal formation
9: both
0: against the Jackets.
9: The Jackets.
0: Penalties are not being kind to win. Sixth penalty for 46. Brooklyn is yet to be flagged tonight. So that'll back it up to the 38. First and 15. They got to get to the 48 of Brooklyn for the first down. Trips to the far side, the left. That Gainer fakes the handoff to Ramsey. Goes up the middle behind John Mills. Still on his feet, and he goes, gets pushed over to the left. He's down to the 41, back to the original line of scrimmage. A hard 5 yards for Ashton. Four carries for 11 yards. Second down and 10. So he's going to give him six on that play. We'll take the extra yard. Second and 9 at the Brooklyn 42, or at the Wynn 42. Clock still running, 3:05 left in the half. Everybody looks back to Randy Coleman. Co-offensive coordinators Tyler Garr and Odell Brown. Now going to the left side is Xavion Scott. Twins either side now, 7 to snap, 2:52 left. McDaniel fakes, looks to the left, goes to the left again and throws it short, intended for Xavion Scott. Jackets now facing third down and 10 at the 42. We have to get to the Brooklyn 48 for the first down. Clock stopped in the incompletion. 2:48 left in the half. Pitch for the Ag halftime show coming up in just a few moments. Fast-paced game. McDaniel straight drop. He's chased. Throws it over the middle. It's caught at the 40 and falling back to the line of scrimmage is Ramsey.
9: Brings up a fourth down and 10.
0: And that's going to be no gain on the pass play. So Wynn will have to kick it away. 2:28 left. Wynn with all three of their timeouts, each team with two timeouts left. And it'll be Hodges to kick.
9: Please have the representative from Sierra Roofing and Solar to the track, please.
0: Looks like Jackson Fleer back deep. He's backing up toward the 15. Ramsey coming off the sideline to make it 11 Yellow Jacket players. 5 to snap. And they get it away. Hodges. It'll bounce at the 35. Keep on bouncing. Goes down to the 20, and that's where it is going to be.
9: Plays down to the 20-yard line. First and 10.
0: Picked up by Darian Tibbs. 38-yard kick that time for Matthew Hodges. So Brooklyn will start at their 20 with a minute 53 left in the half. Two timeouts, trailing 14-6. Dean Rodriguez, four-yard touchdown run, 6:02 left in the half. Jackets blocked the PAT attempt by Rodriguez. Line out to the near side, Twins to the right. Near side to the left is the short side. One man in the backfield, now trips to the right. Rodriguez, straight drop, goes to the near side, and it is incomplete. Intended for Tyler Fleer. Ahmad Lyons, the sophomore, with the hit to knock it away. Rodriguez now 2 for 5, 19 yards on the evening. Again, 3 wide to the right, 1 to the left, the near side, the short side. Minute 47 left and a half, 2nd and 10, Brooklyn at their own 20. Rodriguez rolls right. He's got a man open on the screen. And out to the 25, and Caden Crawford keeps him in bounds.
9: Picks up 4, brings up 3rd down and 6.
0: Heath on the catch. Gain of 5. And timeout called by Brooklyn. 1:22 left in the half, their 2nd timeout of the half. This timeout brought to you by the good folks at Moore Air Conditioning, now providing plumbing services to the Wynn area. 1:22 left in the first half. We'll take a 30-second break with Wynn up 14-6 over Brooklyn.
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0: Stadium. Mark Hinesley around with the Swiss Army knife. The man of many talents, Bobby Joe Watson, the offensive coordinator. I think he assists on every sport they have here, except maybe volleyball. Luke Morris, Matt Gay, Jesse Frost, Zach Tower, Josh Pagan, Brian Haynes, Colton Bailey, Casey Newman, Brandon Parsons on their coaching staff. And, of course, Tyler Garr, Odell Brown, the offensive coordinators. Defensive coordinator Justin Skender, Matt Sin Hutchins, Alex Kane, Blake Sorey, and Malik Chavis on the Randy Coleman staff. Third down, chased. Rodriguez cuts to the near side. David Coleman throws the flag in the backfield. First penalty against Brooklyn tonight.
9: Rodriguez on the quarterback.
0: Rodriguez carries to the 26, but bring it back as Brooklyn's going to be called for their first infraction of the night. David Coleman said that's about as obvious as Mount Everest. Wynn declines the penalty. So
9: penalty
0: it's
9: declined, fourth down.
0: Gain of two for Rodriguez on the carry. So 14 yards for six carries and a touchdown, and now it'll be Hudson Owens to punt it away. Deep. Stovall standing at his own 45. Line of scrimmage is at the 25. Snap is good. Kicks away. Stovall. It goes through his arms. It's a muff punt and a turnover. No, I beg. Oh, thank heavens. Oh, I thought the Brooklyn player fell out of a Stovall. Able to fall on it at the 40. Whoo, boy. We're at the 43 is where we're going to mark it. I mean, 6 and 7, 33 on that punt from Owens. So Wynn with the ball at the 43. Boy, that could have been turnover number two, but Stovall able to fall on the muff punt. Trips to the near side with a tight end. Fake the handoff. McDaniel goes to the left. 45, 50, 45. First down, Jackets. Their sixth first down of the night. First down brought to you by ECS House Industries, made in the heart of the Delta. McDaniel gets down to the 43, a gain of 14. From 143 to the other. 25 yards on five carries quickly. McDaniel, 40, 35, left side, 30. He's out to the 25, or close to the 25.
9: McDaniel once again on the quarterback keeper.
0: Gets out of bounds.
9: Ball taken down to the Bearcats, 27-yard line, first
0: and 10. A 15 for McDaniel, 40 yards on six carries. First down brought to you by the Lawns Body Shop. Expect the best at Lawns Body Shop. Down to the 27. Clock stop with the out-of-bounds play. McDaniel again. To the 25-20, still on his feet, finally knocked down at about the, still on his feet, breaks the tackle, gets inside the 10, gets down to about the 4-yard line.
9: Ball's all the way down to the 3-yard line. First and goal, Yellow Jackets, timeout.
0: Timeout win with 45 seconds left in the first half. And we'll take a quick 30-second break with them with the score. Wynn 14, Brooklyn 6, back in 30 seconds. 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
0: 23-yard carry for Ashton McDaniel. First and goal, Wynn at the 4-yard line. 45 seconds left. Jackets up 14-6. Looking for more. Trent wideouts to the right. Wynn, the tight end, goes to the left. McDaniel fakes the handoff, gives it to Crawford, takes around the left side, and he's in for the touchdown. Caden Crawford again.
9: Handoff goes to Caden Crawford.
0: No.
9: It in for Yellow Jackets.
0: His first touchdown of the night is sixth of the year. From 4 yards out with 40 seconds left. That touchdown brought to you by Consolidated Grain and Barge, proudly serving the agricultural and transportation industry since 1969. 20-6, 40 seconds left. Crawford had a touchdown run. We thought he did earlier, but he was stopped short. Smith for the PAT. It's on the way. It's good. 40 seconds left. Wynn now leads 21-6. Back in a minute.
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0: Jackets by 15 as Augie Smith gets ready to kick off. 40 seconds left. They have tens of seconds on the clock, but that only counts in arena football. Augie. High looper. Fair catch call four and dropped. It's loose. Who's got it at the 30? Let's see. Brooklyn able to fall on it. Brooklyn. Up man, called fair catch, backed up about 5 yards, and it hit him right in the middle of the number. Couldn't see what that number was. Brooklyn will have it at their own 30, so one muff apiece, and both recovered by the receiving team. 37 seconds left. Brooklyn will have their options to start the second half as they won the toss before the game and deferred to the second half. Caden Rodriguez, the quarterback, wide out to either side. Wide side is to the left, the near side. Over the middle, and that is caught. Nicely caught by Jackson Fleer.
4: The Jackson Fleer picks up nine, brings up second down and one.
0: Gain of nine. Clock running with 26 seconds left. Second and one, Rodriguez keeps it himself, gets away from one man, that comes back to the near side, C.J. Duckett chasing him down, and finally dragging him out of bounds is Adonis Olsen. But not before Rodriguez picks up the first down. Out to the 48-yard line, gain of 18 for Rodriguez. Sixth first down for Brooklyn, the out-of-bounds play makes it extra market at the 49, so give him 17 on that. 39 yards on 10 carries. 15 seconds left. Right out to either side. Tied into the left. Rodriguez, straight drop. Throws it over the top. It's caught and taken down quickly just across midfield. Vince Little.
4: To the 49-yard line.
0: Bates on the reception.
4: Timeout, Bearcat.
0: Brooklyn calls timeout. A gain of two on the catch. And a Brooklyn timeout, their last of the half. 5 seconds left. We'll keep it right here. C.J. Duckett was chasing him and headed him toward the sideline. And Vince Little was able to close the gap and take Bates down at the Wynn 49 with 5 seconds to go. 21-6, great crowd here tonight for Brooklyn homecoming. And that includes the Wynn sideline across the way. I'd say about a good two-thirds full over there in those bleachers. Wynn band is here. Mentioned earlier that Wynn did not warm up here at Jordan's Stadium. They actually stopped off at Centennial Bank Stadium at the A-State campus and did their pregame workout there. They arrived here a little after 6, just after 6:20, 6:22, to be precise. It's second down and 8 for Brooklyn at the Wynn 49 with 5 seconds left. This could be the last play of the first half, barring a defensive penalty. Wide to the near side, Lamberson and Jackson Fleer. High snap. Hand off to Bates. Gets away from one man. Across the 45, 40, 35, 30. Cuts back inside. He's finally going to be knocked down by Adonis Olsen. Down to the 29-yard line. So a gain of 20 for Bates. But that will be the last play of the first half, and it's a good one for the Jackets. They lead the Brooklyn Bearcats by a score of 21-6 at halftime. Our Pitch for Dag halftime show comes your way in 3 minutes on KWIN and the EAB Sports Network.
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0: Back at Jordan's Stadium in Brooklyn. Will Oswald with you at our Pitchford Ag halftime show. Wynn Yellow Jackets conference opener, and they are on top of the Brooklyn Bearcats 21-6. Great crowd on hand, as we mentioned earlier, all around the end zone seating in the south end zone, the student section, I guess it is. And then lots of folks lined up on some temporary bleachers in the northwest corner. And a great crowd from Wynn as well, making up tonight. And the Yellow Jackets on top. They have never trailed. They lead it 21-6, and they took the early lead on their second possession of the game. They took over that drive at the 32-yard line. A bad snap on a punt to Caden Rodriguez, and he was tackled for a 9-yard loss. And Wynn would take that and turn it into points. A 3-yard screen pass from Ashton McDaniel to Grant O'Gwynn, rolling to his right, and found O'Gwynn in the midway between the goal line and the end line on the right side of the end zone for a 7-0 lead after Augie Smith's extra point with 4:43 left in the opening half. Then a little trickeration on the next drive as Wynn scored with 9:58 left in the half. On their opening possession of the second quarter, there was a play in that drive where Grant O'Gwynn was at the ball. They had an unbalanced line all to the right except for Grant O'Gwynn. He just picked up the ball and tossed it back to Caden Crawford, who got it down deep in the Wynn territory, almost scored. He was knocked down at the four. And then after some penalties on the drive, knocked Wynn back to the 25. They tried a reverse play. McDaniel took the snap, handed it off to Caden Crawford. He tossed it to Caden Dixon in the lefty. Tossed to the left corner toward the end zone. And he found Xavier Scott wide open. He just walked in from the three to make it 14-0 after the PAT. But a little to break in Brooklyn's struggles, as they get a big 50-yard return of the ensuing kickoff down to the Wynn 45, and the Bearcats turn that into points. Caden Rodriguez, a four-yard run with 6:02 to go. His extra point attempt was blocked by the Yellow Jacket line, and with 6:02 left in the half, Wynn was up by a score of 14-6. But with 40 seconds left in the first half, the Yellow Jackets would find pay dirt again, and it's Crawford with his sixth touchdown of the year. And he took it in over a sweep on the left side from 4 yards out. Smith's conversion made it 21-6 win. And that's where we are at the end of the first half. We will take a look at the first half statistical numbers when we return, as Pittsford Ag Halftime Show continues after this. It's Wynn 14, Wynn 21, and Brooklyn 6. 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
0: time at homecoming in Brooklyn, and it's the Wynn Yellow Jackets who are trying to spoil the party for the second time in 3 years as they lead 21-6 at halftime. We'll also go back to the Jordan Stadium. Let's take a look at the unofficial statistical numbers. We team numbers first of all. Yellow Jackets have 6 first downs. Brooklyn with 7 unofficially on the night. Jackets 21 carries for 131 yards. Brooklyn's rushed 20 times for 97 on the night so far. Passing, Wynn as a team, 5 of 9 for 48 yards, 2 touchdowns, and 1 interception. Caden Dixon, 1 for 1 for 25 yards, and Ashton McDaniel with the rest, 4 for 8 for 23 yards, a touchdown, and a pick. For Brooklyn, they're 5 of 8 passing for 33 yards. Total yards and officially 179 to 130 in favor of the Navy Blue and Gold. One turnover on the night. That was the muff punt by Wynn, recovered by Brooklyn in their own territory, or in Wynn territory, in the an interception. Jackson Fleer with the interception with about 5.5 minutes left in the first half. And 5 minutes or so left in the half, just shortly after Brooklyn had gotten on the scoreboard. But Wynn would snuff out that drive, and Brooklyn would end up having to punt the ball away to the Yellow Jackets. So that's the only so far. 3 punts for Wynn for 48 yards average. Matthew Hodges, 2 punts for 46 yards average. And Ashton McDaniel on a quick kick on the opening series with a 52-yard punt. Brooklyn, 3 punts total for 29 yards in average. One of those by Caden Rodriguez, the quarterback, and Hunter Owens with Hudson Owens with the other 2 for Brooklyn. Penalties, something Randy Coleman's, I'm sure, and staff will try to work on correcting this number at halftime. 6 penalties for 46 yards for Wynn, just 1 penalty against Brooklyn for 10 yards that game in the second quarter of the ball game. But the big number is the score. Wynn 21 and Brooklyn 6. Our Pittsford Ag halftime show continues after another 3-minute timeout here on KWYN and the EAB Sports Network.
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0: Well, it'll be 2 weeks in a row for Wynn playing in homecoming games. This week in Brooklyn as the visitors. Next week, it's their own homecoming contest as they will welcome in the Golden Eagles of Greene County Tech to Yellow Jacket Stadium. Coming up next Friday night, 7 o'clock kickoff, of course. RARN Game Day Show at 5:30. And all the festivities therein. Of course, First Financial Bank visit with Emporia coach Kate Campbell and the Crossroads Community Hospital pregame talk with Randy Coleman. Tomorrow, a couple of night games as Arkansas State ramps up non-conference play at home, taking on former A-State player Jerry Mack Jr. and his Kennesaw State Owls, who beat the Red Wolves last year down in Georgia. Both teams at 1-2. 4 o'clock pregame here on KWYN AM 1400, 102.9, 106.9 FM. 6 o'clock kick at Centennial Bank Stadium. And it's the Razorbacks looking to extend their streak over Tulsa. I think it was, what, 17 in a row over the Golden Hurricane. Can the Hogs finally come back and do something like a win? That would be big. It's also, of course, stunning Oklahoma State earlier in the season. Rather handily, as a matter of fact, over in Tulsa. That one kicks off at 7 tomorrow at Razorback Stadium. Pre-game coverage at 4 on Country 92.5 tomorrow evening. We are going to take another, let's see, what else? I'll tell you what, let's see if we can find a couple of scores around the 5A East here in just a moment before we take another break. Again, the other action around the league this evening. And let's get to the scores that we can find right quick before we take another break and get set toward the second half of play. We can tell you North Little Rock over Pulaski Academy 20-16 in the second quarter of play. Elsewhere, it is, wow, if I'm reading this right, this is a stunner. Second quarter, Harding Academy 19, Greene County Tech nothing up at Paragould. Second quarter, Valley View over Paragould 6-0, and Nedlin a 14-0 lead at Batesville. That at the half. Don't forget, after we're done here, speaking of scores, you'll hear them all from Rex Nelson and Richard Atkinson with the Simmons Bank Arkansas High School Football Scoreboard Show at 10 to midnight here on KWYN AM 1400, 102.9 and 106.9 FM. We'll take another 3-minute break and be back with more for you from Jordan's Stadium in Brooklyn as we get set toward the second half of play. Win 21, Brooklyn 6 on KWYN and EAB Sports Network.
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2: Jordan Stadium in Brooklyn. The officiating crew led by David Coleman back on the field. Brooklyn's back in the south end zone. Wynn coming through the north end zone. They'll put that 3 minutes of extra time back on the clock to allow the teams to warm up after the halftime festivities. Homecoming here at Brooklyn. One of the homecoming court members. She was in cylinder. Lovely gown, being one of the drum majors for the Brooklyn Band earlier this evening. And congratulations to those young ladies. Even the junior high homecoming court introduced the junior high homecoming princess wants to be a lawyer when she gets older. And, well, a grandniece wants to do that very thing herself. So, hey, there you go. Good luck there. What's going to criminal defense, they say. Wynn Band is here. They've done a fine job playing that fight song three times already after the Wynn scores. They're up 21-6 at the break again. Homecoming next week for the Jackets against Greene County Tech. The rest of the schedule, in case you don't have it in front of you right now, and let me find mine so I can tell you the way it is. Our next road contest will be at Central Dealerships Stadium in Jonesboro against the Valley View Blazers on October 9th. Batesville comes to Wynn on October 16th. Trip just up the road here in Paragould on October 23rd. And then senior night against Harding Academy on October 30th. And they'll wrap up the season at Nettleton against the Raiders on the 6th of November. And Valley View is up in the second quarter. Nettleton and Harding Academy shutting out Greene County Tech in the second quarter in Paragould. Brooklyn won the toss to start the game, deferred their options to the second half. So Mark Hinesley's Bearcats will get the ball to start the third quarter. And the Bearcats are down, huddled on about the 5-yard line in the south end zone. Wynn doing some stretching inside the 15 on their end of Jordan's Stadium. As mentioned earlier, brand new turf here that they installed within the last couple of months. Looks very nice. Soccer lines as well, as they have a pretty good program, both boys and girls. It's done well in the beautiful game in the past as well. We're going to take our break for the second half kickoff, and that is, as always, brought to you by the good folks at Primary Residential Mortgage, where the primary focus is you. The second half kickoff in 30 seconds.
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2: Brooklyn is out on the turf, leading the second half kickoff. Yellow Jackets collecting on the far sideline to the east. It's off of Highway 49B and School Street here in Brooklyn. Jackets busy with familiar face to Wynn folks. Bobby Gross, the coach and basketball boys coach and athletic director. Always great to visit with him. Wynn folks were visiting with him as well. Jackets now coming on to

0: get the second half underway. Augie Smith with the tee, and he wants to go over to the near hash mark. And Brooklyn will receive to start the third quarter. Wind going north to south, left to right. If you're on the radio tonight, here we are around the corner or around the world, online on the EAB Media Group app, radio, Wind, digital cinema, YouTube channel. Augie Smith, looper, fair catch call for, it's going to drop at the 20, picked up there by the deep man, 20, 25, 30, 35, no, actually, they're blowing it dead, because one of the up men called fair catch. That means it's a fair catch no matter who catches it. So that's cost the Bearcats about 20-something yards there. It was a looper kick, like the one after the third touchdown that Brooklyn muffed, but they were able to recover.
1: You feel at the 21-yard line, Bearcats
0: mark it at the 22 of Brooklyn, so that's where Caden Rodriguez and the Bearcats will start the second half of play. All near the far hash mark. Up the middle, Rodriguez gets a couple of yards.
1: And now goes to Nate Bates.
0: Bates again. And let's see, he gets, they're gonna.
1: Caden Rodriguez on the quarterback.
0: That is Rodriguez, yeah. Rodriguez, 33 yards on 8 carries and a touchdown. Second down and 9 at the Bearcat 21. Wideouts either side. The wide side is to the left and near side. Tied into the right. Handoff. Rodriguez.
1: Nick Bates on the carry.
0: That was Bates this time. Gets to the 24.
1: Adonis Austin on the tackle. Brings up a third down and 8.
0: And the Yellow Jackets, Halston and Mikel Ward on the stop. Third down, Brooklyn at the 21-yard line. Now, actually, third down at the 24. Third and 6. Bates with 61 yards on 12 carries. Brooklyn 1 for 5 on third down tonight. Wideouts again, either side. Rodriguez rolls left, looks to the near side. He's got a man, and a flag is down as Jackson Fleer covered by Ahmad Lyons and Chance Isom or Darian Tibbs. But the line judge, Doug Estes, threw the flag, and he might have cited a push. See what David Coleman has to tell us here when he turns around this way. Holding against the Yellow Jackets, and that's going to give Brooklyn a penalty first down, their 8th first down of the night.
1: That penalty will give the Bearcats another.
0: 7th penalty on Wynn for 56 yards. Again, only one on the Bearcats. That was a holding call in the second quarter. So ball is now at the Brooklyn 34, 1st and 10. High snap, it's dropped. Rodriguez will have to fall on it back at the
1: ball is fumbled and recovered in the back
0: 26-yard line. There's been the
1: back to the 27-yard line.
0: The 27, a loss of 7.
1: Brings up second and 16.
0: That charge to Rodriguez. There's been some issues between quarterback and center. O'Brien, some high snaps, some low snaps. And that one cost Brooklyn some big yardage. Second down and 17, back at the Bearcat 27. Snap good that time. Handoff, no, faked it. He keeps it himself, will go up the middle. Out to the 31-yard line behind
1: Rodriguez on the quarterback keeper.
0: Wallace and Hicks.
1: Adonis Austin on the tackle.
0: Austin again on the stop, ball at 31. Gain of 4. For that penalty first down a moment ago, we can call that a third down conversion. So they're now 2 for 6. And now it's 3rd and 13. They have to get to the 44. Third and 14. Hand off, they'll just keep it on the ground and they'll get across the 35.
1: Nick Bates straight ahead of the 36 yard line. Brings up a fourth down and 7.
0: It'll be fourth and 7. Give them action to market at the, they mark it properly. 37 yard line. Gain of 3 for Bates. And it'll be fourth down for Brooklyn at their own 37. Hudson Owens to kick. Stovall back deep. Low snap. Gets it away. It's going to bounce at the 40. Taking on the bounce. 40. 45 50. 45 40. Stovall out to near the Brooklyn 30.
1: By Carson Stovall.
0: Good return.
1: Down to the Bearcat 33 yard line. First and 10 wins.
0: Out to the 33. Let's see. 9, 13, 22 on the punt. And a great return out to the 33 by Stovall. That's where the Jackets will have it first and 10. Ball in the far hash mark to the left side. Ashton McDaniel, the quarterback. Fakes, he gives it off to Crawford. 30, 25, 20. Gets away to the 10 and out of bounds. First and goal, it looks like, for the Jackets.
1: And off goes to Katie Crawford.
0: First down for the Yellow Jackets. 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
1: The Bearcats, first and 10.
0: They'll mark it at the 10. At the 10, a gain of 23 for Crawford. 80 yards on a dozen carries. McDaniel now gives it to Crawford, and they are going to finally get to him and stop him for a loss. Dick Bates on the tackle.
1: Brings up a second down and 11.
0: Actually, they're saying it's second and goal from the 12-yard line. So a loss of 2 for Crawford. The Jackets up 21-6. McDaniel tries the screen. Gets away. Chase now going back. Throws it toward the end zone, and it is incomplete.
1: McDaniel's pass falls incomplete.
0: Devontae Duckett, the intended receiver. Three Bearcats over there on the far side of the end zone. As they had McDaniel chase to the far sideline, he was able to get it away and but an incomplete. Third down and goal at the 11. 7.5 left third quarter. Jackets up 21. Are they calling another? There's another penalty marker down. The ball's back at the 22. I don't know what the heck happened there. And that's a wobbler and incomplete. At about the 3-yard line. Unless they're saying McDaniel was down, I have no clue. I honest to goodness don't know why they're back at the 22-yard line. The down marker still has third down. Must have been a penalty there against the Jackets. That's all I can think of. 6 penalties for 88. It's third down and goal at the Brooklyn 23. McDaniel, screen. It's caught by Dixon. He's at the 10. Knocked out of bounds around the 5.
1: Pass is complete.
0: Hayden Dixon with his second reception. He also has a
1: touchdown
0: pass. A gain of 21. 2 catches for 33 for Dixon. And it's fourth down. Actually, mark it at the 7. Not the 2. And Smith's going to try a field goal from the 22. from the 12-yard line. It's up, and it is good. A 22-yard field goal for Augie Smith. With 7:16 left in the third quarter, the Yellow Jackets strike first in the second half. It's now win 24, Brooklyn 6. Back in a minute.
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0: High end over end. It's going to bounce at the 15, picked up at the 8 by Brooklyn. Coming back to the far side, 15-20. That is Tyler Fleer on the return. And Brooklyn will start at about the 21-yard line. Return of about 13 yards or so on the kickoff from Augie Smith. His second field goal of the year, hit one just before halftime 2 weeks ago against West Memphis. Had one blocked against Marion. Ball was on the far hash mark. And he got it. No problem at all. So, Aiden Rodriguez and the Bearcats have trips to the wide side, the right side, the far side. Hand off to Bates. Tries to go around his right side, tries the left.
1: Hand off goes to Nick Bates. Tackled by Noah Stewart.
0: Noah Stewart on the tackle, leading the way. Kel Ward in there again as well.
1: No gain on the play, brings up a second down and 10.
0: No gain on the play for Bates. 14 carries for 64 yards. Brooklyn now trailing by 18, 24-6. 6:35 left in the clock running here in the third quarter. Jackets trying to go to 2-2 on the year. More importantly, win the conference opener. Rodriguez rolls. He was almost brought down. Goes back to his right. And taken down, almost taken down by Mikel Ward. He's been all over the place. He threw the ball out of bounds. David Coleman says incomplete pass. Ball did cross the line of scrimmage. And there must have been a receiver in the area. There's no in the pocket rule in high school football like there is in college and pro ball. It's already been called for intentional grounding tonight, but Kel Ward, boy, I tell you what, he's playing himself a whale of a ball game. Defense has looked mighty good so far. Third down and 10. Rodriguez now 5 for 9 for 33 yards. Third down and 10. Brooklyn 2 for 7 on third down. Throw to the near side, overthrows his man. That was intended for Knox Lamberson over there defensively. In coverage for the Delta Swarm, Ahmad Lyons. And it'll be 4th and 10, and Hudson Owens on the punt. Arson Stovall standing at about his own 45. Line of scrimmage at the 21. 4th and 10. Owens. Low snap, bobbled, picked up, and he's going to be tackled down at the 4-yard line. Was that 5-7 again?
1: The punt is fumbled.
0: Second time tonight, a bad snap on a punt, a 17-yard loss for Brooklyn, and Wynn has it first and goal to go. At the 5, loss of 16. First and goal at the Brooklyn 5 for the Yellow Jackets, and they could be bringing out the hammer and the nails. Crawford spins, goes to his left, and he's in the end zone. Touchdown, Yellow Jackets. Second TD of the game. The seventh of the year for Crawford. 5-yard run for Caden Crawford. Wynn scores twice.
1: Ladies and gentlemen, I'd like to remind you.
0: In a minute and 13 seconds, and Wynn now up 30-6. With the Augie Smith conversion attempt to come. Snap, low, place is on the way, and the bad snap costs the Jackets the point after, but Wynn increases the lead to 24. 6:03 left in the third. Wynn 30, Brooklyn 6.
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0: Your hometown funeral home since 1927, and that touchdown, and as always, brought to you by Consolidated Grain and Barge, proudly serving the agricultural and transportation industry since 1969. Brooklyn down by 24, 6 minutes on the button. Left in the third quarter. Caden Rodriguez again in at quarterback for Brooklyn, replacing Leighton Beiler, the starter, who was suspended for an out-of-competition disciplinary issue. One of two Brooklyn players not playing tonight. Snap, toss, near side, 35, still on his feet, dragged down from behind. Eskew, taken down by C.J. Duckett, who grabbed him by the shoulder and slung him down. Out to the 39, a gain of 7 for Eskew. 13 yards on 3 carries. Brooklyn second and 3 at their own 39. Wynn has never lost to the Bearcats in the short series, all since Brooklyn joined the 5A East in the 2020-2021 school year. 6-0, looking to make it 7 tonight. Toss to Eskew, right side. He's going to get the first down and taken down.
1: Cole Eskew wants to get on the carry.
0: He tried to get to the 44. But making the stop is Fred Irby, and I mean, he stopped him cold. Gain of 4, first down Brooklyn, their ninth of the ball game. 17 yards on 4 carries for Eskew, sophomore, 5'10", plays some linebacker as well. 15 to snap, 4:45 now left third quarter. The Jackets in control of this one. They've led all the way. Touchdowns from Caden Crawford tonight. A couple of TD passes on the direct snap across the 45 to about the 46. That's Bates, the
1: Olsen on the tackle.
0: Listed as a running back and a linebacker.
1: Second down and 7.
0: Gain of 3 for Bates. 15 carries, 67 yards. Middle of that line again. Ward. C.J. Duckett in there making the stop. 4:11 left. Fast-paced ball game. It's not even 9 o'clock yet. I think we might just make the scoreboard show on time tonight. We'll see. Rodriguez calling Eskew back to the right, to the far side. Wide out either side. Now Eskew in motion. And whistle. And offside against the Jackets. That coming.
1: Offside on win.
0: Randy Coleman has got to be pulling his hair out on penalties. That's unofficially 7 for 91. Or 9 for 71, I should say. And that's going to give the Bearcats a free five and put the ball in win territory at the 49-yard line. Second down and 1.5. Second down and 2 now. They got to get to the 47 for the first down. Clock running again. 3:45 left third quarter. Win up by 24, 30-6. Looking to even their record at 2-2. Looking to drop the Bearcats to 2-2. In the conference opener. Toss to Eskew on the snap and taken down for a 1 yard loss. And Adonis Olsen, boy, oh boy, that young man is making some plays in this early season.
1: Third down and 2.
0: Actually, no gain. Third down in a couple at the 49. Bearcats, 2 of 8 on third down conversion attempts tonight. Wideouts either side, man in motion, Eskew. Fakes the handoff. Bates takes a snap. He's going to get the first down. 45-40, still on his feet. Finally dragged down at about the 35 by Darion Tibbs. His stop is at number 5. Gain of 14 for Bates. 81 yards on 16 carries. Brooklyn's 10th first down of the ball game. 2:50 left in the third, and the Yellow Jackets defense had him a couple of times, but Bates, with some good second effort, broke free. Clock running, 2:39 to go. Mark Hinesley, Bobby Joe Watson sending the offensive plays in. Wide out to the near side is Lamberson. Another wide out to the far side. That's Jackson Fleer. Hand off around the left side. Still on his feet. Good second effort there.
1: Eskew,
0: gain of 4. Out to the 31-yard line.
1: Picks up 5, brings up 2nd and 5.
0: Aaron Branch in on the stop. They give him 5 out to the 30. 22 yards on 6 carries for Eskew. Minute 58 for the third. Jackets trailing, leading 30-6. Checking in for the Bearcats, Riley Agee. Sophomore or junior tight end and linebacker. Wide outs either side. 1:42 left, ball with a win 30. Bates spins, gets taken down.
1: Nick Bates on the carry.
0: Branch again and Alston again.
1: Branch on the tackle. No gain on the play.
0: No gain for Bates. 17 carries for 81. 3-9 on third down for Brooklyn tonight. Minute 14 left. Time-consuming drive here. They might be in a little bigger hurry, down by 24 late in the third quarter. Rodriguez, no. Bates got the direct snap. Goes to the left, right side. He's got the first down to the 25. Still on his feet. Finally tripped up inside the 20.
1: Down to the 18-yard line.
0: Down to the 18, a gain of 14 for Bates. 95 yards.
1: 18-yard line.
0: Is that Tibbs or Isom on the stop? I think it was Tibbs. Neither. Oh, yeah, it was. Okay. Oh, Gwynn, I think, might have been in there. 37 seconds in the clock running. Ball at the win 18. Bearcats will have to snap it before the end of the quarter, which they have 10 seconds left to snap. This one up to the line of scrimmage. Play clock down to 5. 24 seconds left. High snap. Handoff. Nope, Rodriguez keeps it himself. He's tripped up at about the 17.
1: Caden Rodriguez on the carry. Tackled by Noah Stewart.
0: Noah Stewart.
1: Gains 1, brings up 2nd and 9.
0: In on the stop, 1 yard gain for Rodriguez, and that'll be three-quarter time here in Brooklyn. It's the Yellow Jackets.
1: That's the end of the third quarter.
0: On top over the Brooklyn Bearcats at the end of 3, 30-6. 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
0: Well, Losewall back with you at Jordan Stadium in Brooklyn as Bearcats will have second down and 9 at the win 18 as we start the fourth quarter. They'll be going left to right, north to south. In the final 12 minutes of play, still no other score updates that we know of from the 5A East tonight. Marigold at Valley View, Nettleton at Newport, and Greene County Tech hosting Harding Academy. Here's a wild score from Central Arkansas. Third quarter, Bryant 7, Little Rock Central 2. It's like a CFL game breaking out there, eh? Brooklyn ball, second and 9 at the win 18 as we start the fourth quarter of play. Caden Rodriguez, the quarterback, hands it off to Bates, goes to the left, tries to get away from one man, but Darion Branch makes the tackle.
1: Brings up a third down and 4.
0: Down to the 18-yard line, or the 13-yard line, gain of 5 on that one. 100 yards now for Nick Bates on 19 carries to get to the 9 for the first down. Rodriguez up the middle. That's Eskew. He's across the 10 to the 5. And finally, or near the 5, and he's going to get the first down to the 5-yard line.
1: Down the 5-yard line.
0: AG on the carry.
1: Good enough for another Bearcat.
0: Brooklyn first down. They get the third down. They're now 4 of 11. First down and goal at the win 8-yard line. Gain of 4 for AG. Mark it at the 5. Hand off to Bates. Up the middle. Down to around the 3.
1: Handoff goes to Nick Bates. Gains 1 on the play. Brings up a second down and goal.
0: Let's see. Just a yard that time for the Bearcat Junior. Randy Coleman said, Brooklyn doesn't do much fancy. They just come right at you. They got a good ball club. And he could be a factor in this conference race. Rodriguez tries the left side. Barely got back to the line of scrimmage.
1: James Rodriguez on the carry. Stopped by Darian Tibbs.
0: Tibbs again on the stop. Matthew Hodges in there as well. 10 minutes left in the ball game. No gain on the play. Rodriguez 31 yards on a dozen carries and a touchdown run. For Brooklyn's only points, that came right at the midway mark, just at the midway mark of the second quarter. 15 to Sam, 9:44 left in the fourth. C.J. Duckett coming back in to block up the middle of that line on the win defense. Third and goal. Bates taken down from behind.
1: Big Bates on the carry.
0: And that
1: down by Darian
0: was Darian Tibbs, and a huge defensive play there.
1: The
0: brought to you by Tyler Griffin Law. Law Office of Tyler A. Griffin, 5-870-587-0707. No gain for Bates.
12: Putting my brother back in.
0: Actually lost a yard. Back to 100 yards rushing on 21 carries. Fourth down and goal at the 5. Can the Jackets hold him out of the end zone? Rolling left, right, throw to the end zone. It's caught for a touchdown. On fourth down and goal. From the 5-yard line, Rodriguez A five-yard pass to Jackson Fleer. For the Brooklyn touchdown. And they are going for two. It's 30-12 with 8:48 left in the ballgame. Rodriguez keeps it himself, cuts the left side, and he's going to be snowed under and will not make it.
1: The two-point conversion is open.
0: So, with 8:48 left in the fourth, our score now, Wing 30, Brooklyn 12.
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0: 30-12, Brooklyn with the fourth down conversion. One for two in that department tonight. Rodriguez, well, is going to tee it up at the 40. Now he's walking over to the far hash mark, the left. Deepest jackets are at the 15. That's Caden Dixon. And then at the 20 is Darian Tibbs. Got a feeling we may be in for an onside kick. Eli Ramsey up front. Adonis Alston, Matthew Hodges, good hands folks up there. Also, Noah Stewart, there's a high pop-up. It's going to bounce, and it's going to go out of bounds at the 42 of Wynn.
1: Out of bounds at the 43-yard line.
0: Job by DeCorian Jackson to not touch that ball, or else Jackets could have turned it over. So the kickoff out of bounds will... Of course, five-yard penalty, make him re-kick it. You can take it where it went out of bounds or 25 yards from the spot of the kick, and let's see what option Randy Coleman chooses. They'll take 5 yards from the spot of where it went out of bounds, so the Jackets will take it at their own 48-yard line with 8:47 left in the fourth quarter. Asher McDaniel still in at QB. Gives it to Eli Ramsey. Tries the left side or the right side. Hits.
1: There goes Eli Ramsey.
0: Not much. As a matter of fact, no gain.
1: No gain on the play.
0: Eli, four carries for 11 yards now. McDaniel, straight drop. Goes down the middle. He's got Dixon at the 25, at the 20. He's gone! Touchdown, Jackets! Caden Dixon, he's thrown a touchdown, and now he's caught a touchdown pass. 52 yards, McDaniel to Caden Dixon. 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And the touchdown brought to you by Consolidated Grain and Barge, proudly serving the agricultural and transportation industry since 1969. 36-12. Augie Smith looking to make it 37. Snap, place, kick. That one's good. 8:18 left in the ballgame. Win 37, Brooklyn 12.
1: This one is good.
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0: Augie Smith to kick it off. Ashton McDaniel's second TD pass of the night. Caden Dixon's thrown one, caught one. Smith's kick deep. Gonna be taken at the 6 to the 10, 15, 20. Cutting back inside and taken down at the 20. He was up to the 23, but got chased back. And Ahmad Lyons brought him down at the 20. So that was Tyler Fleer. Fleer brothers.
1: Balls out to the 20-yard line, first and 10.
0: First and 10 at the, let's say the 21. So the Jackets look like they're going to make it 7-for-7 over the Bearcats and take the conference opener. Spoiling the Bearcats' homecoming for the second straight trip here. And whistles before the snap. Offside against the Jackets. My gosh. Again, Randy Coleman will not be pleased with that. Unofficially, 10 penalties for 76 yards on the Jackets. They gave Brooklyn a free 5 yards. Out to the 26 now. Scoreboard still has the ball at the 47. 8-10 to go in the ballgame. Trying to find some more football scores for you from the conference. Handoff. No, it's Rodriguez on the keeper. Fake the handoff to Eskew.
1: Rodriguez with the carry.
0: Noah Stewart.
1: Loss of the play brings up a second down and eight.
0: Back to the 24. Loss of 2 for Rodriguez. Win homecoming next week for the Yellow Jackets against Greene County Tech. 7.5 to go in the ball game. 2nd and 8 at the Cats 24. Rodriguez throws to the near side. It's intercepted. Fired down to the 6-yard line.
1: Pass is intercepted.
0: The pick by Vince Little stepped in front of the intended receiver. First turnover for Brooklyn. Takes it down to the 7-yard line. A return of 13. 7:18 left in the ball game, and the Jackets are about to put this one well and truly out of reach. First and goal at the 7. It's Ramsey, breaks the tackle, and he runs in for the touchdown, Eli Ramsey.
1: 3, win touchdown.
0: 7:13 to go. And if you want to break out the dandy dime, Meredith, go right ahead. 43-12 Jackets, 2 touchdowns in 1:05 for Win. Augie Smith for this extra point attempt. Moore on the hole, and it is good. 7:13 to go in the ball game. Win 44, Brooklyn 12.
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0: Bearcats at the 35 on the kickoff by Caden Prondowski. Prondonsky, beg your pardon. That interception by Vince Little. Another huge defensive stop by Tyler Griffin. Law office at 870-587-0707. And the touchdown, as always, brought to you by Consolidated Grain and Barge, proudly serving the agricultural and transportation industry since 1969. Yellow Jackets 44-12. And they will continue the unbeaten run against Brooklyn. The Cats, as the Wynn primary schedule makers told us earlier, before the season. Just the Plain Cats, not the Bearcats. I got close on that one. And whistle, timeout called by Brooklyn before the play clock expired. 7:12 left in the ball game. We'll take the timeout, and it's brought to you by Strickland Plumbing, serving all the Wynn and Cross County. Wynn 44-12, back in a minute.
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0: Whistle as the play developed, and just the second penalty of the night against Brooklyn. A false start, 2 for 15 now for the Bearcats. First and 15 back at the 31, or back to the 31-yard line. 7:10 left in the ball game. Yellow Jackets have put this one away. 21-6 at the break. An Augie Smith field goal and three touchdowns here in the second half. Direct snap to Bates. 35-40. Bates breaks free. He's out the midfield, or close to midfield.
1: Ball taken out to the 49-yard line. Good enough for a
0: They'll mark him at midfield. A gain of 19 for Bates. 22 carries for 119. Brooklyn's first down of the quarter. And 12th of the ball game. Ball at midfield. Clock running, 6:52 to go. As some of the home crowd starts to file out on homecoming night here at Jordan's Stadium. Great atmosphere tonight. Bates takes the snap, tosses to Eskew, and he gets to the 47, and he is stuck by Adonis Alston. What a hit there. Other scores around the region tonight. Ruffin from McCrory tonight trailing 47-0 in the third quarter at home to East Pointon County. Fourth quarter, Mark Tree over Cross County, 40-18. Walden Ridge leads at Harrisburg, 40-8 in the fourth quarter. Those Bobcats, strong start to the season for Jeff Blakescrew. Second down at the Wynn 46, Eskew up the middle, midway through the fourth quarter. It snowed under.
1: Straight ahead.
0: To the 44, gain of a couple.
1: 44-yard line, brings up third and four.
0: 4 yards on seven carries. Bearcats 4 of 11 on third down tonight. Ball just about in the middle of the field. 5:35 to go. Jackets 2-2. go to 2-2, 1-0 in the conference. Green County Tech for homecoming next week. Eskew, and he's buried for a one-yard loss.
1: Cole Eskew on the carry.
0: No game. And Matthew Hodges got in to lead the way. So Bearcats have 4 for 12 on fourth down. They're going to go for it from the win 44. It looks like they are anyway. Jackson Fleer, Lamberson, and Riley Agee back in. They're going to go for it. They appear they're going to go for it. Eskew is going to take the snap, it looks like. He does. Hands it off to Gunnar Pulliam, and he sweeps around to the far side, gets a yard, and that's it.
1: Hand off goes to Gunnar Pulliam. Stop short of the first down, first and 10 wins.
0: And he'll be stopped at the 45 for a one-yard loss and a turnover on downs. Now, statistically, in Canadian football, that would count as a turnover just the same as a fumble or an interception, eh? Not here. It's win football with 4:42 to go. They actually mark it at the 46, so a loss of a couple there. Jackets defensive stop brought to you by the law office of Tyler A. Griffin, 870-587-0707. Hand off right side, right at the 49.
1: Hand off goes to Don Dawson.
0: Eli Ramsey on the carry, and it looks like is that Curtis Scott in the game? It is. He's going to give Ashton McDaniel the rest of the night off. Gain of 3 on the play for Ramsey. Sweep around the right side. Here at the left, cuts back up. Gets across midfield to the 47, gain of 4 more for Eli.
1: 18
0: yards on 6 carries. Jackets officially 2 of 4 on third down. Third down at the Brooklyn 47. They got to get to the 44 for the first down. Curtis Scott in relief of Ashton McDaniel. Hand off Ramsey, 45-40, 35-30, far sideline, still on his feet, and a late flag coming in.
1: Hand off goes to Eli Ramsey.
0: He's got the first down, brought to you.
1: Flag on the play.
0: By Wilkill Pest Control, called the hitman at Wilkill, wins 9th first down of the game. And
1: it's holding, on the yellow
0: holding against Wynn on the return, so 86 yards and 11 penalties. Let's see where it all ends up here.
1: Timmy will stop the ball at the 37-yard line, first and 10 wins.
0: So give Ramsey credit for 10 yards on the carry. They did get the first down. Ramsey again, right side, still on his feet. I think, yeah, no, he is. Mercy.
1: Eli Ramsey on the carry.
0: Out of bounds at the 30, maybe the 29. 3:27 left.
1: Oh, fumble and recovered by the Bearcats.
0: No, fumble. Ramsey 7 yards, but Brooklyn strips it away. And the second turnover of the night. With 3:27 to go, and Brooklyn will have it at their own 29-yard liner. Cross Ridge Community Hospital post-game show and our visit with Randy Coleman coming up after this one. So two turnovers forced by the Bearcats defense tonight. Interception and a fumble. 3:27 to go. Eskew is taking the snaps at quarterback. Takes the handoff, takes it himself up the middle. He's at the 35, breaks the tackle, but pushed back at the 37, maybe the 38.
1: Ball's up to the 38-yard line.
0: And it looked like Jamarcus Dixon. LaMarcus Dixon, beg your pardon, want to get that name right. His first tackle of the night. Gain of 8 for Eskew. 31 yards on 9 carries. Second down and 2. And hold the phone. Whistles. Didn't see a flag. Still plenty of time on the play clock. David Coleman waving his arms. The play stopped there. Not sure why. Third and two at the third down and two. Eskew across the 40. He's going to get the first down, gain of three, out to 41. Four, 13 first downs for the Bearcats. 2:10 left in the ballgame. Brooklyn at their own 41 with 2:05 to go. Bearcats will drop to 0-1 in the conference, 2-2 overall. Fall to 0-2 at home. And 0-7 all time against the Yellow Jackets. In the series that started 6 years ago tonight. Up the right side, near midfield, first down across to the Wynn 47-yard line. Gunnar Pulliam.
1: Inside Wynn territory, 48, first and 10, Bearcats.
0: 11 yards for Pulliam that time. Two carries for 9 yards now. With a minute and a half to go in this one. .122 and the clock running. Eskew, the quarterback, takes the snap himself up the middle. Across the 40, now breaks to the right side. Tried to get to the 40. Darion Tibbs said, got him down at the 42. Gain of six for Eskew. 1 minute
1: down
0: even left.
1: 31-yard line, picks up seven, brings up second and three.
0: Gain of seven. Maybe one more snap here, perhaps, in this ballgame. 20 to snap, 48 seconds left. Yellow Jackets will head home happy. Great crowd made the trip. About two-thirds of the seats full across the way. At least two-thirds. Close to three-quarters, maybe. Pulliam across the left side. He's got the first down. He'll mark him down at the 38. Gain of three for Pulliam, and that may well do it. Brooklyn may not have to snap it again. They may want to. 14 seconds left. Wynn Yellow Jackets. Defense played a big key in this one. And some great offensive play as well. They're going to try to get one more snap. They do. Eskew. 39, he's going to pick up the first down, down to the 31-yard line. Gain of eight. But too little, too late. The Wynn Yellow Jackets for the second trip in a row. Spoil homecoming night for Brooklyn. And leave with a huge, huge win. The final score, the Wynn Yellow Jackets 44 and the Brooklyn Bearcats 12. 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
1: To Jordan Stadium in Brooklyn as the Wynn Yellow Jackets open up 5A East Conference play with a emphatic 44-12 victory over the Brooklyn Bearcats to run their lifetime record over Brooklyn to 7-0 all time in the series that began 6 years ago tonight here in Brooklyn. Randy Coleman talking to his team on the sideline, or inside the sideline, in between the sideline and the far hash mark, and there are some happy players, no doubt about it, after a tremendous win tonight. They go to 2-2 on the season, win the conference opener. Brooklyn falls to 2-2 on the year and 0-2 at home as the Jackets head for homecoming next week. It got started on the second drive of the game for Wynn, a three-yard pass from Ashton McDaniel to Grant O'Gwynn on a screen to the right side, wide open in the end zone. 7-0 lead with 4:43 left in the first. And then a little trickeration early in the second quarter, 9:58 left. A handoff from McDaniel to Caden Campbell, who tossed it to Caden Dixon. And the lefty threw it to the pylon, in front of the pylon in the left corner, and found Xavier Scott, who just turned around at the three and trotted into the end zone. The point after from Augie Smith made it 14-0, just like that. But on the next possession, a 50-yard kickoff return got Brooklyn inside Wynn territory at the 45. And it was Caden Rodriguez who started at quarterback tonight for Brooklyn. Running it in from 4 yards out, his point after attempt blocked with 6:02 left in the half to make it 14-6. But late in the first half, Caden Crawford, his first touchdown of the year, or of the night, and sixth of the year, made it 21-6 with 40 seconds left in the first half. Wynn's first possession of the second half. They got points. They got down in Wynn's in deep in Brooklyn territory, but had to settle for a field goal. A 22-yarder from Augie Smith to make it 24-6 with 7:16 to go. And then a minute and 3 seconds later, it was Crawford for the second time tonight. A 5-yard run to make it 30-6 with 6:03 left in the third. Rodriguez, a 5-yard pass to Jackson Fleer on 4th-and-6 from the Wynn 5 with 8:40 left in the ball game to make it 30-12. The run failed. Ashton McDaniel, a 52-yard pass to Caden Dixon right down the middle on the next possession, 30 seconds after the Brooklyn score, 37-12. And then Eli Ramsey, a 7-yard run with 7:13 left after an interception from Vince Little at the down to the 7-yard line. And that made it 44-12. And that was the ball game tonight. We'll take a look at the unofficial team numbers. Randy Coleman's on his way up. We'll have our post-game interview with the happy head coach when the Crossroads Community Hospital postgame show continues after this 3-minute timeout.
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5: Welcome back to Jordan Stadium in Brooklyn. Yellow Jackets 44, Brooklyn 12. Will Oswald back at our Crossridge Community Hospital postgame show, and head coach Randy Coleman, the conference opener. And wow, you said Brooklyn. Nothing fancy. They come at you, and your team showed a lot of determination after a couple of weeks off, and a great effort tonight.
6: Yeah, and you know, first of all, this is a great environment for football. First time I've ever been to Brooklyn, so for a football game, I've been to volleyball,
5: right?
6: And that sort of thing.
5: Oh yeah,
6: but it's a fantastic environment for football. Yeah, I mean, I thought, you know, we had two really good weeks of practice, and I thought it showed. I thought, you know, early in the first half, a little rust for Ashton, but he settled in there in the second quarter, played really well. You know, I was real proud with how the offensive line played, because they, you know, opened a lot of holes for Caden and Ashton and Eli Ramsey, and did some, you know, really good, just a really good job of controlling the line of scrimmage and allowing us to, you know, sometimes I want to compare, you know, good offensive football to boxing.
5: Okay.
6: And, you know, you kind of work the body with, you know, some inside run, outside run, inside run, outside run.
5: Right,
6: and
5: right.
6: You throw a few haymakers here and there with a deep pass. But, you know, I thought we did a good job of that for the most part. But a little disappointed that we got in the red zone a couple times and backed up with some penalties. But, you know, fortunately, we were able to convert with a little reverse pass for a touchdown.
5: Oh, that was a great play there.
6: By KD. And then, you know, the defense, you know, like you just said, you know, the Brooklyn's offense is you know, boring in a good way. And they do a good job of, you know, offensive line is very, very good. But I thought our defense was up for the challenge and did a good job of making them kick the football away. You know, a lot of, you know, third and four, third and five, they really did a good job of bowing their backs and making them have to punt. And that was big for us until we could kind of get rolling offensively.
5: And you did just that. Of course, you mentioned that reverse pass from Dixon to Scott. What a great play that was. You forced them into some bad snaps. They had some bad snaps. You get a couple of stops on punts. And then here in the fourth quarter, Vince Little steps in front of a receiver, gets the pick, almost takes it in.
6: Turf monster guy.
5: Yeah. You just hate. But the next play, Eli Ramsey shoots to that right side. And I tell you, you mentioned the defense. I did that line. Mikel Ward leading the way.
6: Yep.
5: Adonis Alston, I have been so impressed with that young man. Yep. He has really shown up and showed out tonight. And what a great effort by that line.
6: And you know what's cool about, you know, two of the three guys that you just mentioned, you know, now I'm new to Wynn, but I've tried to learn as much as I can about the guy's history.
5: Certainly.
6: And Adonis and Eli were not, you know, big players in junior high. They were kind of backups, and I know Eli kind of bounced around some positions. Adonis, I think, was a lineman at one point, and Eli has come on to be just the little engine that could in a lot of ways, because he's a perfect counter to what Caden Crawford does as a big back, and Eli. Eli does a good job of getting in there and kind of scatting his way around. And, Adonis has played well in every game this year. But I thought, you mentioned the defensive line. Matthew Hodges has played well all year long. He did a fantastic job. Mikael Ward is as good as they come. And there was a good rotation in there with Fred Irby and C.J. Duckett.
7: Oh, yeah.
6: Martin Hirons, those guys getting in there. And then the linebackers, with Braden Smith and Noah Stewart and Adonis Alston and Darion Tibbs and Vince Little. Those guys, did a good job. Darion Tibbs had a big stop down there on the goal line. I think it was third down, and they were doing the little power read with the quarterback, and he came off the edge and made a big play to get a big stop.
5: Well, good to start the conference 1-0,
6: yes,
5: and absolutely 7-0 lifetime now against this ball club. But there have been some close ones, and I tell you what, as I told folks during the broadcast, this Brooklyn team has shown some real good effort the last couple of years, and they could be. And matter of fact, Kate Carlton asked me this afternoon on the drive, how do you think this game may factor into how the conference race goes? I said, I would not be surprised to see Brooklyn be a big factor in this conference
6: race.
5: Yeah,
6: there's no doubt. Until somebody knocks them off, Valley View's the standard.
5: Right.
6: Nettleton's very talented this year. Batesville, I think you throw us in the mix with Batesville and Brooklyn. Harding Academy's always tough. Price Holmes at Green County Tech.
5: Yes,
6: he's got
5: really
6: them rolling. And
5: yes,
6: somebody
5: indeed.
6: Somebody told me at halftime that Valley View Paragould was tight tonight. So,
5: yeah.
6: Coach Phillips, there's some really good coaches in this conference.
5: No doubt about
6: that.
5: And
6: with some good players and the development that the coaches do, this is it's going to shape up to an interesting conference season.
5: And speaking of Price Holmes and the Golden Eagles, they're coming down for homecoming next week. That's good. That should be fun, man, especially after a heartbreaker last year up in Paragould.
6: Yeah, and that was big last year, I know, for Nathan Morgan. I think it was the same week that his mother passed away.
5: Yes, it was.
6: And, they kicked the field goal to beat us. But, it's going to be fun. I'm just tickled as I can be at the amount of fans that come to all these games. Coaching in Jonesboro in the past, everybody's kind of split and divided.
5: Oh, absolutely. You got four or five teams, yeah.
6: But super impressed with Brooklyn's turnout tonight. You know what you get in Wynn, Arkansas.
5: Right, absolutely.
6: So, you're going to get a big turnout next week. Now, I think there's might be a little precipitation in the forecast.
5: Ooh, fingers crossed.
6: Which, means we need to do a good job next week at doing some wet ball stuff. But, it's a good springboard into the conference season, and we know that each week's going to be a battle.
5: Coach, congratulations.
6: Thank
5: we'll
6: you,
5: see
6: Will.
5: You next Friday.
6: Appreciate you.
5: All right, Randy
6: Thank
5: Coleman
6: you.
5: In our post-game visit on the Crossroads Community Hospital post-game show. We'll wrap it up. 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
5: Unofficially, the Jackets outgained Brooklyn 297-234, 181 on the ground, but Brooklyn 196 rushing. Passing, Ashton McDaniel and Caden Dixon combining for 116 yards passing and three touchdowns in the air. Total yards 297-234. The one downside, the penalties win unofficially. 11 for 86. Brooklyn just 2 for 15. Leading the way at Caden Crawford, two touchdowns, 14 carries for 83 yards tonight. Ashton McDaniel, 63 yards on the ground. And 1, 2, 3, 4, 5, 6 for 12, 91 yards, two touchdowns and a pick. Caden Dixon with a touchdown pass to Xavier Scott. He caught a touchdown pass as well. Grant O'Gwynn with a TD catch for a touchdown as well. Nick Bates for Brooklyn, 22 carries, 119. Caden Rodriguez, the starting quarterback tonight. It'll be 29 yards and 13 carries and a touchdown run. He also had a touchdown pass tonight as well for Brooklyn. Yellow Jackets 2-2 on the season, 1-0 in the conference. Brooklyn 2-2 and 0-1. Homecoming next Friday against Greene County Tech. Our player of the game, I tell you what, the leader of that defensive line tonight, Mikel Ward, he was in on the get-go, and he and the rest of that defensive line and the linebackers with some big plays tonight. Mikel Ward, our KWI and Wynn Fumble Club player of the week for this week. Again, homecoming against Greene County Tech tomorrow, 5:30 with the RER and game day, and everything kicks off at 7. And also, don't forget, tomorrow it's Arkansas State and Kennesaw State here on KWI and AM 1400, 1029, 1069 FM. 4 o'clock pregame, Kara Ritchie, and then Matt Stoltz, Darian Griswold, Kate Carlton, and we remember our great friend J.C. Cox tomorrow, the reunion of the 1986 National 1AA runners-up there in town. The 1985 Southland Conference champs will be honored tomorrow as well. All that here on KWI and AM 1400. Hogs in Tulsa, 4 o'clock pregame tomorrow on Country 92.5 with a kickoff from Fayetteville at 7. For Chase Domino back at EAB World Headquarters, I'm Will Oswald. What a night. Yellow Jackets big, 44-12. So long, everybody. You've been listening to Yellow Jacket Football, an exclusive presentation of KWI and the EAB Sports Network. 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
15: Hi, everyone. Partly cloudy skies tonight as lows settle in the low 60s. Tomorrow for Saturday, we'll have clouds moving in throughout the day. Even though we may have more clouds around, it's going to be dry. The high will be 84. On Sunday, we're back to mostly sunny skies, warmer temperatures, and a high of 86 degrees. Monday, still pretty sunny, highs in the mid-80s. And then, believe it or not, on Tuesday, with sunshine, we pop up to 90 for an afternoon high. From the Arkansas Now Weather Center, I'm meteorologist Laura Huckabee.
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17: A powerful storm is gaining strength over the Atlantic and shifting toward the northeast. It's an early season nor'easter that's set to pummel that region over the weekend with gusty winds and driving rain. NBC's Sam Brock is on the Jersey Shore today.
18: Now, the mayor of Atlantic City said he is taking this seriously as a problematic storm, one that could bring extreme flooding, but that officials have done this before. He said it's not their first rodeo.
17: Though he says emergency responders are ready for a lot of damage.
18: There's just been so many beaches on the Jersey Shore that have had to have areas restored and beach filled and dunes put back up because of all the lashing that they've endured in recent years. And here we go again.
17: Forecasters say wind gusts could hit 60 miles an hour. The U.S. Supreme Court has again blocked Missouri from using a Republican-backed congressional map in the November midterms. The justices ordered the state to use its 2022 map, reversing a federal appeals court ruling that would have allowed boundaries adopted by the Republican-led legislature last year. That map divided Kansas City among several districts to make Democratic Representative Emanuel Cleaver's seat harder for Democrats to retain. The order marks the third time this month the Supreme Court intervened with the same result. A judge is now working to determine how much Facebook will end up paying after a jury in New Mexico found the company liable for deceiving users about privacy protections on the social media platform. Here's Nia Bender.
19: The trial focused on accusations Facebook deceived users about a data breach stemming from a third-party personality quiz that harvested data from roughly 87 million profiles and then sold it to a political consulting firm, Cambridge Analytica. Facebook lawyers claim the state's evidence was outdated. I'm Nia Bender.
17: On Wall Street, stocks closed higher today to wrap up an overall positive week. Stocks rallied today as oil prices eased up and Treasury yields pulled back. At the closing bell, the Dow Jones had gained 478 points. I'm Scott Carr. The president of Ukraine, Volodymyr Zelensky, is saying President Trump has approved the building of Patriot missiles for Ukraine to use, with concrete agreements now between Kyiv and Washington.
20: Zelensky posted on X with the news days after he met with President Trump at the United Nations General Assembly in New York. He said Trump made a final decision that Ukraine could receive licenses to produce the missiles. Zelensky warned nations at the UN about Russian President Vladimir Putin calling him patient zero as he spreads the infection of war across the world. Elsewhere, Zelensky said Russia has started to focus more on targeting Ukraine's data centers recently. I'm Chris Caraggio.
17: The White House senior deputy press secretary Kush Desai is leaving his position, taking a senior communications role at the Office of the Director of National Intelligence. Axios reports Desai will leave next month. He joined the White House at the start of President Trump's second term as deputy press secretary, after working for Trump's campaign and the Republican National Committee. The September numbers for consumer sentiment in the U.S. have hit a four-month low.
21: The University of Michigan's final reading for the month fell on concerns over high prices and worries about the economy. The survey noted declines across most age and income groups. Year-ahead inflation expectations rose to 4.6%, which is a significant jump from before the Iran conflict began in February. Overall, consumer sentiment is down 15% from January. I'm Michael Kastner.
17: New Jersey Governor Mikey Sherrill saying her second-in-command has had to step down after allegations of acting inappropriately with women, telling reporters Friday Lieutenant Governor Dale Caldwell submitted a letter of resignation. Sherrill says an investigation found substantial evidence of sexual harassment and a pattern of ethics violations, including an attempt by Caldwell to hire someone he was dating without disclosing their relationship. I'm Scott Carr.
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9: Full call board, so we go right back to those lines. We'll go to the football doctor, Dr. Jeff Root, voice of the Arkadelphia Badgers, because that was the top game in the state in 4A tonight. I had Nashville number 2, had Arkadelphia number 4. Arkadelphia, Jeff, jumps to a 15-0 lead, and then it's all scrappers after that. Nashville will stay at number 2 following a 42-22 win.
10: Rex, I'll tell you what, the game really turned with just a couple of minutes left in the second quarter. After that 15-0 early lead for Arkadelphia, you're right, Nashville did bounce back. They got a touchdown with 30 seconds left in the first quarter, got another touchdown in the second quarter. But then Arkadelphia was able to bounce back with a couple of recovered turnovers. There were 3 interceptions for Nashville tonight, also a lost fumble. And so Arkadelphia looked like they would have the lead at halftime. Nashville got a touchdown, went for 2 to try to tie it. They did not get that. Arkadelphia up 15-13. Nashville came back driving, but then threw an interception, a wonderful catch, an interception at the 2-yard line to prevent a touchdown. Walker Whitten on that big play for Arkadelphia. But on the very next play, some communication problems on offense. The blockers went one way, the quarterback went another way, and he was trapped in the end zone for a safety to tie the game. And then after the safety, Arkadelphia had to punt to Nashville, and at about a minute left, they were able to score again to take a 6-point lead at halftime. And so Nashville then was able to hang on. They survived another comeback attempt by Arkadelphia, got the last touchdown, and had a nice 20-point win against the Badgers tonight. They have a two-headed monster in Jacoby Hobson and Jakari. Jakari, a really fine sophomore, young man named Jakari Starr had 213 yards on 27 carries tonight against Arkadelphia. Hobson had 16 more, and they were the stars of this game for Nashville.
9: All right. How about a Arkansas Brighter Futures 529? Well, that's our studio lines. And a CHI St. Vincent player of the game, Jeff.
10: Absolutely need to go with Jakari Starr. Mr. Starr, with that 213 yards rushing, really shut down the opportunity.

0: IRS, although I think that's also a wide-open classification.
1: Oh, yeah. I mean, Fordyce is, you know, the state finalist from last year, and I think they're going to want to play next week and get that first conference win. But there was another one in that same conference, the 3A7, was Prescott put 70 on Cossetot River.
0: Yep.
1: I mean,
0: yep.
1: That conference had a lot of people score a lot of points tonight.
0: They really did. 2A Mount Ida stays number one, but they had to work for it tonight. 25-20 over Bigelow. I got Mark Tree, of all people, now at number two, 46-24 over Cross County. Baptist Prep, they hadn't had good football in a while. That's my youngest son's alma mater, by the way. And they're up to number three now. They mercy ruled Hazen that some people had ranked 48-6 tonight. So they're up to number three. Gurdon's number four, 28-12 over Murfreesboro. And you got to go with Junction City once conference starts. Got to get them back in that top five. And they had a big win over Foreman. So I've got it Mount Ida, Mark Tree, Baptist Prep, Gurdon, and Junction City. But again, I think a wide open classification.
1: Oh, yeah. But to me, I always think 2A and 5A because they only take four teams from their conferences. And you know, last year, what was it? Cross County beat Mark Tree, or is it East Pointsett County in the final? So,
0: yep.
1: You know, that the 2A, in all of those conferences, depending on the year, 2A1 with Mount Ida, another year it's the 2A2 on the east side of the state. Or another year it'll be the 2A3 down south. So it's going to be a fun year in 2A.
0: It really is. It's going to be a fun year all the way around. We're unfortunately just about out of time for this week, Walter. I told Richard early, looking through here and looking at these standings, it was some great games the first week of conference play, but I didn't see anything I would consider a really shocking upset tonight.
1: No. But, you know, we're going to see one down the line, and I know you guys will be wearing your purple tomorrow. I'm going to do something rare just to support my wife. I'm going to wear blue going to Fayetteville. So,
0: all right. Wear your Tulsa blue. Well, safe travels. Yep. Enjoy the ball game. We'll talk to you next Friday.
1: Sounds great. Thanks, Rick.
0: Walter Woody, brought to you by Arkansas Blue Cross Blue Shield. More coming up. Don't go anywhere. Richard and I are here until midnight on the Simmons Bank Friday night high school scoreboard show.
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1: Hi, everyone. Partly cloudy skies tonight as lows settle in the low 60s. Tomorrow for Saturday, we'll have clouds moving in throughout the day. Even though we may have more clouds around, it's going to be dry. The high will be 84. On Sunday, we're back to mostly sunny skies, warmer temperatures, and a high of 86 degrees. Monday, still pretty sunny, highs in the mid-80s. And then, believe it or not, on Tuesday, with sunshine, we pop up to 90 for an afternoon high. From the Arkansas Now Weather Center, I'm meteorologist Laura Huckabee.

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1: Hi, everyone. Partly cloudy skies tonight as lows settle in the low 60s. Tomorrow for Saturday, we'll have clouds moving in throughout the day. Even though we may have more clouds around, it's going to be dry. The high will be 84. On Sunday, we're back to mostly sunny skies, warmer temperatures, and a high of 86 degrees. Monday, still pretty sunny, highs in the mid-80s. And then, believe it or not, on Tuesday, with sunshine, we pop up to 90 for an afternoon high. From the Arkansas Now Weather Center, I'm meteorologist Laura Huckabee.

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1: Millions across the East Coast are keeping a close eye to the sky as the Northeast is bracing for a powerful storm churning over the Atlantic. The early season nor'easter is set to pummel the region over the weekend with gusty winds and driving rain. Storm conditions started Friday along the coast from New Jersey to Massachusetts, with a lot of rain predicted in southern New England, especially near Cape Cod. The U.S. Supreme Court is again blocking Missouri from using a Republican-backed congressional map in the November midterm election. Scott Carr has more from Washington.
2: The justices ordered the state to use its 2022 map, reversing a federal appeals court ruling that would have allowed boundaries adopted by the Republican-led legislature last year. That map divided Kansas City among several districts to make Democratic Representative Emanuel Cleaver's seat harder for Democrats to retain. The order marks the third time this month the Supreme Court intervened with the same result. I'm Scott Carr.
1: The Supreme Court is handing President Trump a win in his efforts to crack down on non-citizen voting ahead of November's midterm election. The High Court ruled the Trump administration can use the Department of Homeland Security's federal voter database to verify voters' eligibility for now. However, most states prevent the purging of voter rolls within 90 days of the election. The Supreme Court went against a federal judge's ruling that found the database could disenfranchise eligible voters. And Ukrainian President Volodymyr Zelensky says President Trump approved Ukraine to build Patriot missiles with, quote, concrete agreements between Kyiv and Washington. Zelensky posted on X with the news days after he met with Trump at the United Nations General Assembly in New York. I'm Jim Forbes. Police are arresting the leaders of an unrecognized fraternity following a disturbing hazing bust on the campus of the University of Wisconsin-Madison this week. Police responding to the tip on Wednesday night discovered around 30 partially clothed young men covered in food inside a sweltering basement. Investigators reported finding visible injuries on several pledges consistent with physical assault. Police broke up the gathering and placed the group's president and vice president under arrest on misdemeanor hazing and disorderly conduct charges. This weekend's Global Citizen Music Festival in Central Park has been canceled due to potentially extreme weather. Liz Warner has this story.
3: Organizers said in light of the dangerous conditions and circumstances forecast, they could not safely bring tens of thousands of global citizens, artists, crew, vendors, partners, and staff onto the Great Lawn, let alone all of the equipment required. They noted the decision was not made lightly. More than 50,000 people have been expected to attend, and this is the first time in 14 years that the event has been canceled. For those who purchased tickets for the festival, refunds will be processed automatically. Food that was due to be available there will be donated to local organizations serving the people of New York City. In New York, I'm Liz Warner.
1: Some of the biggest names in music will help iHeartRadio celebrate the holidays on the annual Jingle Ball Tour. Olivia Rodrigo, Hilary Duff, Ray, Alex Warren, and Somber are among the acts that will play on select shows of the 9-date tour. It will kick off December 1st in Fort Worth and hit Los Angeles, Chicago, Detroit, New York, Boston, Washington, D.C., Philadelphia, and Nashville. Ticket pre-sales start September 29th with general sales on October 2nd. Fans not able to make it to the tour will be able to catch the action in a special on ABC, Hulu, and Disney+. I'm Jim Forbes.
4: Hi, everyone. Partly cloudy skies tonight as lows settle in the low 60s. Tomorrow for Saturday, we'll have clouds moving in throughout the day. Even though we may have more clouds around, it's going to be dry. The high will be 84. On Sunday, we're back to mostly sunny skies, warmer temperatures, and a high of 86 degrees. Monday, still pretty sunny, highs in the mid-80s. And then, believe it or not, on Tuesday, with sunshine, we pop up to 90 for an afternoon high. From the Arkansas Now Weather Center, I'm meteorologist Laura Huckabee.

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1: Hi, everyone. Partly cloudy skies tonight as lows settle in the low 60s. Tomorrow for Saturday, we'll have clouds moving in throughout the day. Even though we may have more clouds around, it's going to be dry. The high will be 84. On Sunday, we're back to mostly sunny skies, warmer temperatures, and a high of 86 degrees. Monday, still pretty sunny, highs in the mid-80s. And then, believe it or not, on Tuesday, with sunshine, we pop up to 90 for an afternoon high. From the Arkansas Now Weather Center, I'm meteorologist Laura Huckabee.

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1: Hi, everyone. Partly cloudy skies tonight as lows settle in the low 60s. Tomorrow for Saturday, we'll have clouds moving in throughout the day. Even though we may have more clouds around, it's going to be dry. The high will be 84. On Sunday, we're back to mostly sunny skies, warmer temperatures, and a high of 86 degrees. Monday, still pretty sunny, highs in the mid-80s. And then, believe it or not, on Tuesday, with sunshine, we pop up to 90 for an afternoon high. From the Arkansas Now Weather Center, I'm meteorologist Laura Huckabee.

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I'm reminded that what I feel for you will remain strong and true long after the pleasures of the flesh

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I don't know what brought us together. What strange forces of nature conspired to construct the present.

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I'm reminded of what I feel for you, but remain strong and true long after the pleasures of the flesh.

0: Scott Carr has more from Washington.
1: The justices ordered the state to use its 2022 map, reversing a federal appeals court ruling that would have allowed boundaries adopted by the Republican-led legislature last year. That map divided Kansas City among several districts to make Democratic Representative Emanuel Cleaver's seat harder for Democrats to retain. The order marks the third time this month the Supreme Court intervened with the same result. I'm Scott Carr.
0: The Supreme Court is handing President Trump a win in his efforts to crack down on non-citizen voting ahead of November's midterm election. The High Court ruled the Trump administration can use the Department of Homeland Security's federal voter database to verify voters' eligibility for now. However, most states prevent the purging of voter rolls within 90 days of the election. The Supreme Court went against a federal judge's ruling that found the database could disenfranchise eligible voters. And Ukrainian President Volodymyr Zelensky says President Trump approved Ukraine to build Patriot missiles with, quote, concrete agreements between Kyiv and Washington. Zelensky posted on X with the news days after he met with Trump at the United Nations General Assembly in New York. I'm Jim Forbes. Police are arresting the leaders of an unrecognized fraternity following a disturbing hazing bust on the campus of the University of Wisconsin-Madison this week. Police responding to the tip on Wednesday night discovered around 30 partially clothed young men covered in food inside a sweltering basement. Investigators reported finding visible injuries on several pledges consistent with physical assault. Police broke up the gathering and placed the group's president and vice president under arrest on misdemeanor hazing and disorderly conduct charges. This weekend's Global Citizen Music Festival in Central Park has been canceled due to potentially extreme weather. Liz Warner has this story.
2: Organizers said in light of the dangerous conditions and circumstances forecast, they could not safely bring tens of thousands of global citizens, artists, crew, vendors, partners, and staff onto the Great Lawn, let alone all of the equipment required. They noted the decision was not made lightly. More than 50,000 people have been expected to attend, and this is the first time in 14 years that the event has been canceled. For those who purchased tickets for the festival, refunds will be processed automatically. Food that was due to be available there will be donated to local organizations serving the people of New York City. In New York, I'm Liz Warner.
0: Some of the biggest names in music will help iHeartRadio celebrate the holidays on the annual Jingle Ball Tour. Olivia Rodrigo, Hilary Duff, Ray, Alex Warren, and Somber are among the acts that will play on select shows of the 9-date tour. It will kick off December 1st in Fort Worth and hit Los Angeles, Chicago, Detroit, New York, Boston, Washington, D.C., Philadelphia, and Nashville. Ticket pre-sales start September 29th with general sales on October 2nd. Fans not able to make it to the tour will be able to catch the action in a special on ABC, Hulu, and Disney+. I'm Jim Forbes.
3: Hi, everyone. Partly cloudy skies tonight as lows settle in the low 60s. Tomorrow for Saturday, we'll have clouds moving in throughout the day. Even though we may have more clouds around, it's going to be dry. The high will be 84. On Sunday, we're back to mostly sunny skies, warmer temperatures, and a high of 86 degrees. Monday, still pretty sunny, highs in the mid-80s. And then, believe it or not, on Tuesday, with sunshine, we pop up to 90 for an afternoon high. From the Arkansas Now Weather Center, I'm meteorologist Laura.

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1: Hi, everyone. Partly cloudy skies tonight as lows settle in the low 60s. Tomorrow for Saturday, we'll have clouds moving in throughout the day. Even though we may have more clouds around, it's going to be dry. The high will be 84. On Sunday, we're back to mostly sunny skies, warmer temperatures, and a high of 86 degrees. Monday, still pretty sunny, highs in the mid-80s. And then, believe it or not, on Tuesday, with sunshine, we pop up to 90 for an afternoon high. From the Arkansas Now Weather Center, I'm meteorologist Laura Huckabee.

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1: Hi, everyone. Partly cloudy skies tonight as lows settle in the low 60s. Tomorrow for Saturday, we'll have clouds moving in throughout the day. Even though we may have more clouds around, it's going to be dry. The high will be 84. On Sunday, we're back to mostly sunny skies, warmer temperatures, and a high of 86 degrees. Monday, still pretty sunny, highs in the mid-80s. And then, believe it or not, on Tuesday, with sunshine, we pop up to 90 for an afternoon high. From the Arkansas Now Weather Center, I'm meteorologist Laura Huckabee.

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1: Millions across the East Coast are keeping a close eye to the sky as the Northeast is bracing for a powerful storm churning over the Atlantic. The early season nor'easter is set to pummel the region over the weekend with gusty winds and driving rain. Storm conditions started Friday along the coast from New Jersey to Massachusetts, with a lot of rain predicted in southern New England, especially near Cape Cod. The U.S. Supreme Court is again blocking Missouri from using a Republican-backed congressional map in the November midterm election. Scott Carr has more from Washington.
2: The justices ordered the state to use its 2022 map, reversing a federal appeals court ruling that would have allowed boundaries adopted by the Republican-led legislature last year. That map divided Kansas City among several districts to make Democratic Representative Emanuel Cleaver's seat harder for Democrats to retain. The order marks the third time this month the Supreme Court intervened with the same result. I'm Scott Carr.
1: The Supreme Court is handing President Trump a win in his efforts to crack down on non-citizen voting ahead of November's midterm election. The High Court ruled the Trump administration can use the Department of Homeland Security's federal voter database to verify voters' eligibility for now. However, most states prevent the purging of voter rolls within 90 days of the election. The Supreme Court went against a federal judge's ruling that found the database could disenfranchise eligible voters. And Ukrainian President Volodymyr Zelensky says President Trump approved Ukraine to build Patriot missiles with, quote, concrete agreements between Kyiv and Washington. Zelensky posted on X with the news days after he met with Trump at the United Nations General Assembly in New York. I'm Jim Forbes. Police are arresting the leaders of an unrecognized fraternity following a disturbing hazing bust on the campus of the University of Wisconsin-Madison this week. Police responding to the tip on Wednesday night discovered around 30 partially clothed young men covered in food inside a sweltering basement. Investigators reported finding visible injuries on several pledges consistent with physical assault. Police broke up the gathering and placed the group's president and vice president under arrest on misdemeanor hazing and disorderly conduct charges. This weekend's Global Citizen Music Festival in Central Park has been canceled due to potentially extreme weather. Liz Warner has this story.
3: Organizers said in light of the dangerous conditions and circumstances forecast, they could not safely bring tens of thousands of global citizens, artists, crew, vendors, partners, and staff onto the Great Lawn, let alone all of the equipment required. They noted the decision was not made lightly. More than 50,000 people have been expected to attend, and this is the first time in 14 years that the event has been canceled. For those who purchased tickets for the festival, refunds will be processed automatically. Food that was due to be available there will be donated to local organizations serving the people of New York City. In New York, I'm Liz Warner.
1: Some of the biggest names in music will help iHeartRadio celebrate the holidays on the annual Jingle Ball Tour. Olivia Rodrigo, Hilary Duff, Ray, Alex Warren, and Somber are among the acts that will play on select shows of the 9-date tour. It will kick off December 1st in Fort Worth and hit Los Angeles, Chicago, Detroit, New York, Boston, Washington, D.C., Philadelphia, and Nashville. Ticket pre-sales start September 29th with general sales on October 2nd. Fans not able to make it to the tour will be able to catch the action in a special on ABC, Hulu, and Disney+. I'm Jim Forbes.
4: Hi, everyone. Partly cloudy skies tonight as lows settle in the low 60s. Tomorrow for Saturday, we'll have clouds moving in throughout the day. Even though we may have more clouds around, it's going to be dry. The high will be 84. On Sunday, we're back to mostly sunny skies, warmer temperatures, and a high of 86 degrees. Monday, still pretty sunny, highs in the mid-80s. And then, believe it or not, on Tuesday, with sunshine, we pop up to 90 for an afternoon high. From the Arkansas Now Weather Center, I'm meteorologist Laura Huckabee.

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1: Hi, everyone. Partly cloudy skies. Tonight is low settle in the low 60s. Tomorrow for Saturday, we'll have clouds moving in throughout the day. Even though we may have more clouds around, it's going to be dry. The high will be 84. On Sunday, we're back to mostly sunny skies, warmer temperatures, and a high of 86 degrees. Monday, still pretty sunny, highs in the mid-80s. And then believe it or not, on Tuesday, with sunshine, we pop up to 90 for an afternoon high. From the Arkansas Now Weather Center, I'm meteorologist Laura Huckabee.

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1: Hi, everyone. Partly cloudy skies tonight as lows settle in the low 60s. Tomorrow for Saturday, we'll have clouds moving in throughout the day. Even though we may have more clouds around, it's going to be dry. The high will be 84. On Sunday, we're back to mostly sunny skies, warmer temperatures, and a high of 86 degrees. Monday, still pretty sunny, highs in the mid-80s. And then, believe it or not, on Tuesday, with sunshine, we pop up to 90 for an afternoon high. From the Arkansas Now Weather Center, I'm meteorologist Laura Huckabee.

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1: Millions across the East Coast are keeping a close eye to the sky as the Northeast is bracing for a powerful storm churning over the Atlantic. The early season nor'easter is set to pummel the region over the weekend with gusty winds and driving rain. Storm conditions started Friday along the coast from New Jersey to Massachusetts, with a lot of rain predicted in southern New England, especially near Cape Cod. The U.S. Supreme Court is again blocking Missouri from using a Republican-backed congressional map in the November midterm election. Scott Carr has more from Washington.
2: The justices ordered the state to use its 2022 map, reversing a federal appeals court ruling that would have allowed boundaries adopted by the Republican-led legislature last year. That map divided Kansas City among several districts to make Democratic Representative Emanuel Cleaver's seat harder for Democrats to retain. The order marks the third time this month the Supreme Court intervened with the same result. I'm Scott Carr.
1: The Supreme Court is handing President Trump a win in his efforts to crack down on non-citizen voting ahead of November's midterm election. The High Court ruled the Trump administration can use the Department of Homeland Security's federal voter database to verify voters' eligibility for now. However, most states prevent the purging of voter rolls within 90 days of the election. The Supreme Court went against a federal judge's ruling that found the database could disenfranchise eligible voters. And Ukrainian President Volodymyr Zelensky says President Trump approved Ukraine to build Patriot missiles with, quote, concrete agreements between Kyiv and Washington. Zelensky posted on X with the news days after he met with Trump at the United Nations General Assembly in New York. I'm Jim Forbes. Police are arresting the leaders of an unrecognized fraternity following a disturbing hazing bust on the campus of the University of Wisconsin-Madison this week. Police responding to the tip on Wednesday night discovered around 30 partially clothed young men covered in food inside a sweltering basement. Investigators reported finding visible injuries on several pledges consistent with physical assault. Police broke up the gathering and placed the group's president and vice president under arrest on misdemeanor hazing and disorderly conduct charges. This weekend's Global Citizen Music Festival in Central Park has been canceled due to potentially extreme weather. Liz Warner has this story.
3: Organizers said in light of the dangerous conditions and circumstances forecast, they could not safely bring tens of thousands of global citizens, artists, crew, vendors, partners, and staff onto the Great Lawn, let alone all of the equipment required. They noted the decision was not made lightly. More than 50,000 people have been expected to attend, and this is the first time in 14 years that the event has been canceled. For those who purchased tickets for the festival, refunds will be processed automatically. Food that was due to be available there will be donated to local organizations serving the people of New York City. In New York, I'm Liz Warner.
1: Some of the biggest names in music will help iHeartRadio celebrate the holidays on the annual Jingle Ball Tour. Olivia Rodrigo, Hilary Duff, Ray, Alex Warren, and Somber are among the acts that will play on select shows of the 9-date tour. It will kick off December 1st in Fort Worth and hit Los Angeles, Chicago, Detroit, New York, Boston, Washington, D.C., Philadelphia, and Nashville. Ticket pre-sales start September 29th with general sales on October 2nd. Fans not able to make it to the tour will be able to catch the action in a special on ABC, Hulu, and Disney+. I'm Jim Forbes.
4: Hi, everyone. Partly cloudy skies tonight as lows settle in the low 60s. Tomorrow for Saturday, we'll have clouds moving in throughout the day. Even though we may have more clouds around, it's going to be dry. The high will be 84. On Sunday, we're back to mostly sunny skies, warmer temperatures, and a high of 86 degrees. Monday, still pretty sunny, highs in the mid-80s. And then, believe it or not, on Tuesday, with sunshine, we pop up to 90 for an afternoon high. From the Arkansas Now Weather Center, I'm meteorologist Laura Huckabee.

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1: Hi, everyone. Partly cloudy skies tonight as lows settle in the low 60s. Tomorrow for Saturday, we'll have clouds moving in throughout the day. Even though we may have more clouds around, it's going to be dry. The high will be 84. On Sunday, we're back to mostly sunny skies, warmer temperatures, and a high of 86 degrees. Monday, still pretty sunny, highs in the mid-80s. And then, believe it or not, on Tuesday, with sunshine, we pop up to 90 for an afternoon high. From the Arkansas Now Weather Center, I'm meteorologist Laura Huckabee.

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1: Hi, everyone. Partly cloudy skies tonight as lows settle in the low 60s. Tomorrow for Saturday, we'll have clouds moving in throughout the day. Even though we may have more clouds around, it's going to be dry. The high will be 84. On Sunday, we're back to mostly sunny skies, warmer temperatures, and a high of 86 degrees. Monday, still pretty sunny, highs in the mid-80s. And then, believe it or not, on Tuesday, with sunshine, we pop up to 90 for an afternoon high. From the Arkansas Now Weather Center, I'm meteorologist Laura Huckabee.

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1: Millions across the East Coast are keeping a close eye to the sky as the Northeast is bracing for a powerful storm churning over the Atlantic. The early season nor'easter is set to pummel the region over the weekend with gusty winds and driving rain. Storm conditions started Friday along the coast from New Jersey to Massachusetts, with a lot of rain predicted in southern New England, especially near Cape Cod. The U.S. Supreme Court is again blocking Missouri from using a Republican-backed congressional map in the November midterm election. Scott Carr has more from Washington.
2: The justices ordered the state to use its 2022 map, reversing a federal appeals court ruling that would have allowed boundaries adopted by the Republican-led legislature last year. That map divided Kansas City among several districts to make Democratic Representative Emanuel Cleaver's seat harder for Democrats to retain. The order marks the third time this month the Supreme Court intervened with the same result. I'm Scott Carr.
1: The Supreme Court is handing President Trump a win in his efforts to crack down on non-citizen voting ahead of November's midterm election. The High Court ruled the Trump administration can use the Department of Homeland Security's federal voter database to verify voters' eligibility for now. However, most states prevent the purging of voter rolls within 90 days of the election. The Supreme Court went against a federal judge's ruling that found the database could disenfranchise eligible voters. And Ukrainian President Volodymyr Zelensky says President Trump approved Ukraine to build Patriot missiles with, quote, concrete agreements between Kyiv and Washington. Zelensky posted on X with the news days after he met with Trump at the United Nations General Assembly in New York. I'm Jim Forbes. Police are arresting the leaders of an unrecognized fraternity following a disturbing hazing bust on the campus of the University of Wisconsin-Madison this week. Police responding to the tip on Wednesday night discovered around 30 partially clothed young men covered in food inside a sweltering basement. Investigators reported finding visible injuries on several pledges consistent with physical assault. Police broke up the gathering and placed the group's president and vice president under arrest on misdemeanor hazing and disorderly conduct charges. This weekend's Global Citizen Music Festival in Central Park has been canceled due to potentially extreme weather. Liz Warner has this story.
3: Organizers said in light of the dangerous conditions and circumstances forecast, they could not safely bring tens of thousands of global citizens, artists, crew, vendors, partners, and staff onto the Great Lawn, let alone all of the equipment required. They noted the decision was not made lightly. More than 50,000 people have been expected to attend, and this is the first time in 14 years that the event has been canceled. For those who purchased tickets for the festival, refunds will be processed automatically. Food that was due to be available there will be donated to local organizations serving the people of New York City. In New York, I'm Liz Warner.
1: Some of the biggest names in music will help iHeartRadio celebrate the holidays on the annual Jingle Ball Tour. Olivia Rodrigo, Hilary Duff, Ray, Alex Warren, and Somber are among the acts that will play on select shows of the 9-date tour. It will kick off December 1st in Fort Worth and hit Los Angeles, Chicago, Detroit, New York, Boston, Washington, D.C., Philadelphia, and Nashville. Ticket pre-sales start September 29th with general sales on October 2nd. Fans not able to make it to the tour will be able to catch the action in a special on ABC, Hulu, and Disney+. I'm Jim Forbes.
4: Partly cloudy skies for the first part of our Saturday forecast. More clouds are going to be moving in throughout the day. We're not looking for rain today. It'll be a little bit warmer with highs in the mid-80s. Tonight, partly cloudy skies at a low of 62. Tomorrow, we're back to plenty of sunshine and a high of 86 degrees. We'll stay mostly sunny on Monday. Highs will be in the mid-80s. And believe it or not, on Tuesday with sunshine, we pop up to 90 for a high. From the Arkansas Now Weather Center, I'm meteorologist Laura Huckabee.

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1: Partly cloudy skies for the first part of our Saturday forecast. More clouds are going to be moving in throughout the day. We're not looking for rain today. It'll be a little bit warmer with highs in the mid-80s. Tonight, partly cloudy skies at a low of 62. Tomorrow, we're back to plenty of sunshine and a high of 86 degrees. We'll stay mostly sunny on Monday. Highs will be in the mid-80s. And believe it or not, on Tuesday with sunshine, we pop up to 90 for a high. From the Arkansas Now Weather Center, I'm meteorologist Laura Huckabee.

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2: Partly cloudy skies for the first part of our Saturday forecast. More clouds are going to be moving in throughout the day. We're not looking for rain today. It'll be a little bit warmer with highs in the mid-80s. Tonight, partly cloudy skies at a low of 62. Tomorrow, we're back to plenty of sunshine and a high of 86 degrees. We'll stay mostly sunny on Monday. Highs will be in the mid-80s. And believe it or not, on Tuesday with sunshine, we pop up to 90 for a high. From the Arkansas Now Weather Center, I'm meteorologist Laura Huckabee.

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2: Partly cloudy skies for the first part of our Saturday forecast. More clouds are going to be moving in throughout the day. We're not looking for rain today. It'll be a little bit warmer with highs in the mid-80s. Tonight, partly cloudy skies at a low of 62. Tomorrow, we're back to plenty of sunshine and a high of 86 degrees. We'll stay mostly sunny on Monday. Highs will be in the mid-80s. And believe it or not, on Tuesday with sunshine, we pop up to 90 for a high. From the Arkansas Now Weather Center, I'm meteorologist Laura Huckabee.

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3: Partly cloudy skies for the first part of our Saturday forecast. More clouds are going to be moving in throughout the day. We're not looking for rain today. It'll be a little bit warmer with highs in the mid-80s. Tonight, partly cloudy skies at a low of 62. Tomorrow, we're back to plenty of sunshine and a high of 86 degrees. We'll stay mostly sunny on Monday. Highs will be in the mid-80s. And believe it or not, on Tuesday with sunshine, we pop up to 90 for a high. From the Arkansas Now Weather Center, I'm meteorologist Laura Huckabee.

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1: Happy birthday to you. 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
5: Partly cloudy skies for the first part of our Saturday forecast. More clouds are going to be moving in throughout the day. We're not looking for rain today. It'll be a little bit warmer with highs in the mid-80s. Tonight, partly cloudy skies at a low of 62.

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2: Partly cloudy skies for the first part of our Saturday forecast. More clouds are going to be moving in throughout the day. We're not looking for rain today. It'll be a little bit warmer with highs in the mid-80s. Tonight, partly cloudy skies at a low of 62. Tomorrow, we're back to plenty of sunshine and a high of 86 degrees. We'll stay mostly sunny on Monday. Highs will be in the mid-80s. And believe it or not, on Tuesday with sunshine, we pop up to 90 for a high. From the Arkansas Now Weather Center, I'm meteorologist Laura Huckabee.

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4: Partly cloudy skies for the first part of our Saturday forecast. More clouds are going to be moving in throughout the day. We're not looking for rain today. It'll be a little bit warmer with highs in the mid-80s. Tonight, partly cloudy skies at a low of 62. Tomorrow, we're back to plenty of sunshine and a high of 86 degrees. We'll stay mostly sunny on Monday. Highs will be in the mid-80s. And believe it or not, on Tuesday with sunshine, we pop up to 90 for a high. From the Arkansas Now Weather Center, I'm meteorologist Laura Huckabee.

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2: Partly cloudy skies for the first part of our Saturday forecast. More clouds are going to be moving in throughout the day. We're not looking for rain today. It'll be a little bit warmer with highs in the mid-80s. Tonight, partly cloudy skies at a low of 62. Tomorrow, we're back to plenty of sunshine and a high of 86 degrees. We'll stay mostly sunny on Monday. Highs will be in the mid-80s. And believe it or not, on Tuesday with sunshine, we pop up to 90 for a high. From the Arkansas Now Weather Center, I'm meteorologist Laura Huckabee.

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2: Partly cloudy skies for the first part of our Saturday forecast. More clouds are going to be moving in throughout the day. We're not looking for rain today. It'll be a little bit warmer with highs in the mid-80s. Tonight, partly cloudy skies at a low of 62. Tomorrow, we're back to plenty of sunshine and a high of 86 degrees. We'll stay mostly sunny on Monday. Highs will be in the mid-80s. And believe it or not, on Tuesday with sunshine, we pop up to 90 for a high. From the Arkansas Now Weather Center, I'm meteorologist Laura Huckabee.

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4: Partly cloudy skies for the first part of our Saturday forecast. More clouds are going to be moving in throughout the day. We're not looking for rain today. It'll be a little bit warmer with highs in the mid-80s. Tonight, partly cloudy skies at a low of 62. Tomorrow, we're back to plenty of sunshine and a high of 86 degrees. We'll stay mostly sunny on Monday. Highs will be in the mid-80s. And believe it or not, on Tuesday with sunshine, we pop up to 90 for a high. From the Arkansas Now Weather Center, I'm meteorologist Laura Huckabee.

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0: Hello, everyone. It is now time for some local and regional news. Today is Saturday, September 26th. The Arkansas Game and Fish Commission has identified two people who died in a boating accident on the Mississippi River near Osceola in Mississippi County. 30-year-old Daniel Dees and 59-year-old Robert Harkins were killed after their boat capsized and became submerged under a river barge around 7:30 p.m. last Sunday. Another passenger, 26-year-old Destiny Woods, survived the incident, which remains under investigation. One of the victims' bodies was found by the Game and Fish Commission on Thursday, about 5 miles downstream of where the incident occurred. The Osceola Fire Department, Blytheville Emergency Squad, and others responded to the scene.
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0: The city of Cherry Valley is considering the sale of its food court lot. During a September meeting, the Cherry Valley City Council was informed that interest had been expressed about purchasing the lot, which was formerly home to the Nest Drive-In. The lot includes a concrete slab, water, and electrical service, and has attracted a number of food trucks from around the area. The council said that before considering selling the property, the city would need to obtain an appraisal for the land's value, advertise the property in the newspaper, and accept bids. The city owns a separate parcel, and the council requested that the interested buyer be contacted to see whether they would consider purchasing that property instead. The fourth annual Jody Lawson Scholarship Fundraiser is today. It will be held at the Bill Thomas Tech Center starting at 4:30 p.m.
4: She excelled in almost everything she did. She was a very sports-oriented person, but she was also good academically. Anyway, she was very active in church, and after she was killed, our pastor suggested that we set up a memorial scholarship in her name. And, of course, my husband and I, Larry, we were all for it. We said, yes, let's do it. And so that's how this came about. And we really didn't start these fundraisers until about 4 years ago, and it was in 1998 when she was killed. But, you know, God has really blessed it, and we've put several through college, or several have completed college using the scholarship.
0: That was Joanne Lawson. The fundraiser includes a fish fry, silent auction, live auction, and entertainment. The Jody Lawson Scholarship benefits those attending a private Christian college or university. Tickets are $15 for the fish fry. Brian Frames and Consuming Fire will provide the entertainment. The live auction featuring Philip Witcher will begin about 6:30 p.m. tonight.
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0: In obituaries today, David L. Miller, 84, of Violet Hill, Arkansas, formerly of Forest City, died Tuesday at the Hospice House of the Ozarks in Mountain Home. Mr. Miller was born in Brinkley. He lived in Forest City most of his life, was retired from Sanyo after 49 years of service, and was a member of the Salem First Baptist Church. Mr. Miller married Darlene Levitt in 1962, and she preceded him in death in 2022. He is survived by one daughter, Kim Moody, of Violet Hill, Arkansas, one son, Mark Miller, of Forest City, seven grandchildren, and 10 great-grandchildren. He was also preceded in death by two brothers, William Michael Bill Miller and Paul Don Miller. Services for Mr. Miller will be held at 1 p.m. today at Stevens Funeral Home Chapel with burial in Salem Cemetery in Salem. Visitation will be held 1 hour before the service. The family request memorials be made to the Salem Cemetery, care of Randy Jones, P.O. Box 129, Goodwin, Arkansas, 72340. Stevens Funeral Home is in charge of arrangements. William Lewis Littlejohn, 80, of Forest City, died September 18th. He was born in Parkin. Lewis graduated from Parkin High School in 1964. He farmed independently, completing his final harvest this year, and operated a grain hauling company. He attended Parkin Baptist Church before moving to Forest City. He was preceded in death by two brothers, Dave Littlejohn and Kenneth Littlejohn, one sister, Polly Littlejohn Jenkins, and a son-in-law, Jed Daniel. Survivors include his wife, Linda Littlejohn of Forest City, three daughters, Susan Cottle of Alligator, Mississippi, Mona Daniel of Friars Point, Mississippi, and Mary Beth Hall of Marion, five grandchildren and three great-grandchildren. A celebration of life will be held from 2 to 6 p.m. tomorrow at the Parkin Archaeological Park building. Cross County Funeral Service and Crematory is in charge of arrangements. Ferris Edward Eddie Caldwell Jr., 77, of Wynn, died Wednesday at the River Ridge Rehab Center in Wynn. He was born in Wynn. Eddie served in the U.S. Army and National Guard for several years and owned and operated Eddie's full-service gas station in Wynn for many years. He was a longtime member of East Baptist Church and served for several years as Sunday School Director. He was preceded in death by one brother, Dale Williams Sr., and one sister, Undine Danisco. Survivors include the mother of his children, Linda Diane Caldwell of Wynn, two daughters, Carrie Fronaberger of Iowa and Jenny Caldwell of Wynn, three brothers, Ricky Caldwell of Huntsville, Texas, James Williams of Gilbert, Arizona, and Dennis Williams of Mesa, Arizona. One sister, Linda Davis of Wynn, four grandchildren, and 15 great-grandchildren. A memorial service will be held at 10 a.m. Wednesday at the Bridge Church in downtown Wynn. Interment with military honors will be held at a later date at the Arkansas State Veterans Cemetery at Birdeye. Cross County Funeral Service and Crematory is in charge of arrangements. James Jim Hitchcock, 77, of Widener, died Wednesday at the Ivinson Memorial Hospital in Laramie, Wyoming. Mr. Hitchcock was born in Sykeston, Missouri. He lived in Wynn and Jonesboro before moving back to Widener. He was operations manager for Bluff City Provisions and was a member of Ridgewood Baptist Church. Mr. Hitchcock married Catherine Renee Williams in 1988, and she survives him along with three sons, Colby Hitchcock of Morrison, Colorado, Riley Hitchcock of Brooklyn, and Peyton Hitchcock of Manila. One daughter, Olivia Smith of Laramie, Wyoming, and five grandchildren. Graveside services will be held at 11 a.m. next Friday at Harvey's Chapel Cemetery in Marmaduke. Visitation will be held from 5 to 7 p.m. Thursday at Kernodal Funeral Home in Wynn. Kernodal Funeral Home is in charge of arrangements. Roy Franklin Crawford Jr., 73, died Wednesday. Roy was born in Wynn. He grew up in Vandale, where he attended Vandale Elementary School and later graduated from Cross County High School. Early in life, Roy worked as a catfish farmer before beginning a career in construction. Roy was a member of the Pigtails Competition Barbecue Team, was placed third overall at the 8th Annual Memphis in May International Barbecue Cooking Contest in 1985. He was a member of the Baptist Faith. Roy is survived by his wife Diana Lynn Crawford, two sons, Bart Crawford of Jonesboro and Matt Crawford of Greenbrier, and two granddaughters. He was preceded in death by his brother Harry Crawford. Visitation will be held from 1 to 2 p.m. next Saturday, October 3rd, at Emerson Memorial Chapel. A celebration of life will follow at 2 p.m. Arranged by Emerson Funeral Home of Jonesboro. William Frederick Mooneyhan, 65, of Brickies, died September 15th. He was born in Marianna. He served in the Army National Guard for 11 years in Arkansas and New Mexico as a cannon crewman. Later in life, he worked for Triple G Excavation in Palestine as a diesel mechanic until retiring last December. William was preceded in death by one daughter, Carrie Renee Theme Graham, one sister, Pam Barkley, and one grandson, Little Brian Mooneyhan. Survivors include his former wife, Patricia Clark of Brookies, two sons, Billy Mooneyhan of Horseshoe Lake, and Brian Mooneyhan of Howell, New Jersey. Two daughters, Brittany Griffin of Brickies and Madison Jones of Marion. One brother, Timmy Mooneyhan of Marianna. Three sisters, Beth Lucero of Alamogordo, New Mexico, Melva Patilla of Marianna, and Leanne Cole of Marion. 14 grandchildren and one great-grandchild. A memorial service will be held at 2 p.m. next Saturday, October 3rd, at the J.W. Rich Girls Club in West Memphis. 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
0: Some sports news now. Ashton McDaniel accounted for 154 total yards in his return from injury, while Caden Campbell and Caden Dixon were responsible for a pair of scores as the Wynn Yellow Jackets opened 5A East Conference play with a convincing 44-12 victory over Brooklyn at Jordan Stadium. McDaniel, playing for the first time since spraining his shoulder in the second half of Wynn's season-opening victory over Marion, capped off a 32-yard scoring drive on the Jackets' second possession of the game, set up by a bad snap on a Bearcats punt. The junior quarterback found an open Grant O'Gwynn for him 3 yards out, and Augie Smith's PAT made it 7-0 Wynn with 4:43 remaining in the opening quarter. Early in the second, the Yellow Jackets reached into their bag of tricks, and from the Brooklyn 25-yard line, McDaniel handed off to Crawford, who then tossed the ball to wide receiver Caden Dixon. He then fired a strike to Xavion Scott, who caught it at the 3-yard line and trotted into the end zone for the touchdown. Smith's extra point put Wynn ahead 14-0 with 9:58 to go till halftime. Brooklyn answered that score with one of their own nearly 4 minutes later. Tyler Fleer's 50-yard kickoff return put the Bearcats on Wynn's 45, and they would drive down for a 4-yard run from quarterback Caden Rodriguez midway through the second quarter. His extra point attempt was blocked, leaving the score at 14-6 in favor of the Yellow Jackets. But in the final minute of the half, Crawford found Pater from 4 yards out, giving the Jackets a 21-6 lead at intermission. Wynn added to the lead on their first drive of the second half. After Brooklyn held Wynn out of the end zone, Smith booted a 32-yard field goal with 7:16 to go in the third for a 24-6 advantage. Just 63 seconds later, Crawford added his second rushing touchdown of the night and seventh of the year on a 5-yard scamper to make it 30-6 Yellow Jackets. Early in the fourth, Brooklyn cut into the deficit on a 4th-down conversion. Rodriguez found Jackson Fleer in the end zone from the 6-yard line with 8:48 remaining to make the score 30-12. It took Wynn just 30 seconds to respond. From just short of midfield, McDaniel hit an open Dixon, who took it 52 yards for the score and a 37-12 Jackets advantage. On the next Bearcats possession, Rodriguez was picked off by Vince Little, who returned the ball to the Brooklyn 7-yard line. Then Eli Ramsey scored on a 7-yard run with 7:13 remaining to wrap up the scoring. Statistically, Wynn outgained the Bearcats 297 yards to 234. McDaniel passed for 91 yards and 2 scores and rushed for 63. Crawford ran 14 times for 83 yards and 2 touchdowns, while Dixon caught 3 passes for 80 yards and a touchdown, along with his 25-yard touchdown pass. For the Bearcats, Nick Bates had 22 yards for 119 yards on the evening. Both teams are now 2-2 on the season, and the Yellow Jackets maintain their perfect record over Brooklyn in the all-time series. Wynn has won all 7 meetings since the Bearcats joined the 5A East Conference in 2020. Here's our talk with Coach Randy Coleman after the game.
10: First game show and head coach Randy Coleman, the conference opener, and wow, you said Brooklyn, nothing fancy. They come at you, and your team showed a lot of determination after a couple of weeks off and a great effort tonight.
11: Yeah, and you know, first of all, this is a great environment for football. First time I've ever been to Brooklyn, so for a football game, I've been to volleyball.
10: Right.
11: And that sort of thing.
10: Oh, yeah.
11: But it's a fantastic environment for football. Yeah, I mean, I thought, you know, we had two really good weeks of practice, and I thought it showed. I thought, you know, early in the first half, a little rust for Ashton, but he settled in there in the second quarter, played really well. You know, I was real proud with how the offensive line played because they, you know, opened a lot of holes for Caden and Ashton and Eli Ramsey and did some – you know, really good, just a really good job of controlling the line of scrimmage and allowing us to, you know, sometimes I want to compare, you know, good offensive football to boxing.
10: Okay.
11: And, you know, you kind of work the body with, you know, some inside run, outside run, inside run, outside run.
10: Right,
11: and
10: right.
11: You throw a few haymakers here and there with a deep pass, but, you know, I thought we did a good job of that for the most part, but a little disappointed that we got in the red zone a couple times and backed up with some penalties. But, you know, fortunately, we were able to convert with a little reverse pass for a touchdown.
10: Oh, that was a great play there.
11: By KD. And then, you know, the defense, you know, like you just said, you know, the Brooklyn's offense is you know, boring in a good way. And they do a good job of, you know, offensive line is very, very good. But I thought our defense was up for the challenge and did a good job of making them kick the football away. You know, a lot of, you know, third and four, third and five, they really did a good job of bowing their backs and making them have to punt. And that was big for us until we could kind of get rolling offensively.
10: And you did just that. Of course, you mentioned that reverse pass from Dixon to Scott. What a great play that was. You forced them into some bad snaps. They had some bad snaps. You get a couple of stops on punts. And then here in the fourth quarter, Vince Little steps in front of a receiver, gets the pick, almost takes it in.
11: Turf monster guy.
10: Yeah. You just hate. But the next play, Eli Ramsey shoots to that right side. And I tell you, you mentioned the defense. I did that line, Mikel Ward leading the way.
11: Yep.
10: Adonis Alston, I have been so impressed with that young man. Yep. He has really shown up and showed out tonight. And what a great effort by that line.
11: And you know what's cool about, you know, two of the three guys that you just mentioned, you know, now I'm new to Win, but I try to learn as much as I can about the guy's history.
10: Certainly.
11: Adonis and Eli were not, you know, big players in junior high. They were kind of backups, and I know Eli kind of bounced around some positions. Adonis, I think, was a lineman at one point, and Eli has come on to be just the little engine that could in a lot of ways, because he's a perfect counter to what Caden Crawford does as a big back. And Eli, Eli does a good job of getting in there and kind of scatting his way around. And, Adonis has played well in every game this year, but I thought, you mentioned the defensive line. Matthew Hodges has played well all year long. He did a fantastic job. Mikel Ward is as good as they come. And there was a good rotation in there with Fred Irby and C.J. Duckett.
10: Oh, yeah.
11: Martin Hirons, those guys getting in there. And then the linebackers, with Braden Smith and Noah Stewart and Adonis Alston and Darion Tibbs and Vince Little. Those guys, did a good job. Darion Tibbs had a big stop down there on the goal line. I think it was third down, and they were doing the little power read with the quarterback. And he came off the edge and made a big play to get a big stop.
10: Well, good to start the conference 1-0,
11: yes,
10: and absolutely, it's 7-0 lifetime now against this ball club, but there have been some close ones, and I tell you what, as I told folks during the broadcast, this Brooklyn team has shown some real good effort the last couple of years, and they could be, and matter of fact, Kate Carlton asked me this afternoon on the drive, how do you think this game may factor into how the conference race goes? I would not be surprised to see Brooklyn be a big factor in this conference
11: race.
10: Yeah,
11: there's no doubt. Until somebody knocks them off, Valley View's the standard.
10: Right.
11: Nettleton's very talented this year. Batesville, I think you throw us in the mix with Batesville and Brooklyn. Harding Academy's always tough. Price Holmes at Green County Tech.
10: Yes, boy, he's
11: got
10: really
11: them rolling. And
10: yes,
11: somebody
10: indeed.
11: Somebody told me at halftime that Valley View Paragould was tight tonight. So, Coach Phillips, there's some really good coaches in this conference.
10: No doubt about that.
11: And with some good players and the development that the coaches do, this is it's going to shape up to an interesting conference season.
10: And speaking of Price Holmes and the Golden Eagles, they're coming down for homecoming next week. That's good. That should be fun, man, especially after a heartbreaker last year up in Paragould.
11: Yeah, and that was big last year, I know, for Nathan Morgan. I think it was the same week that his mother passed away.
10: Yes, it was.
11: And, they kicked the field goal to beat us. But, it's going to be fun. I'm just tickled as I can be at the amount of fans that come to all these games. Coaching in Jonesboro in the past, everybody's kind of split and divided.
10: Oh, absolutely. You got four or five teams, yeah.
11: But super impressed with Brooklyn's turnout tonight. What you get in Win, Arkansas.
10: Right, absolutely.
11: So, you're going to get a big turnout next week. Now, I think there might be a little precipitation in the forecast.
10: Ooh, fingers crossed.
11: Which, means we need to do a good job next week of doing some wet ball stuff. But, it's a good springboard into the conference season, and we know that each week's going to be a battle.
0: Win Yellow Jackets coach Randy Coleman. Next for the Jackets again, it's homecoming night when they welcome Greene County Tech to Yellow Jacket Stadium. Kickoff is set for 7 p.m. next Friday.
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0: The Cross County Thunderbirds open 2A2 conference play Friday at Martree, falling to the Indians 46-24. The game remained competitive in the first half, with Martree leading 16-0 at intermission. Cross County dominated possession of the ball in the first half, 10 minutes and 6 seconds to just 1 minute and 49 seconds for Martree, but couldn't turn those possessions into points. The Indians exploded for their two scores of the first half, a long run by D'Angelo Risper that ended the first quarter, and a 77-yard pass late in the second quarter. Cross County was able to get in the end zone in the second half, but so was Martree, who built a 30-0 lead before the T-Birds got their first points. Martree scored within about a minute of the second half, then on defense stripped the ball from Cross County's Aiden Kraft and returned it for another touchdown. Kraft made good on that error, getting Cross County's first points with about 5.5 minutes to go in the third. Cross County recovered the onside kick, but again could not turn it into points. After another score, Martree led 40-6 going into the final period. Cross County scored 3 times in the final 8 minutes of the game, but it was not enough to mount a comeback. Here's Cross County coach Ty Mims on the game.
13: In the first 24 minutes, you know, we've had the ball for over 19 minutes. And the first two drives, we were moving the ball, got into the red zone, and start out, had a couple penalties that backed up behind the chains a little bit. And then we couldn't convert that, the fourth down to, you know, get inside the goal line. And then the possession before halftime, we were, moving the ball again. Kobe Walker broke one for about 20 yards, broke about 3 or 4 tackles, and defensive back comes in, pops the ball out. If he tucks it, then he's walking to the end zone. So, you sit there and you think about the what ifs. If we were to capitalize on 3 of those drives, you know, we very well could have been going into halftime up 21-16, 24-16, with the ball back and momentum, you know, on our side. And when the first drive came out of half, you know, we were trying to do a little bit of tempo, had a mental relapse, and, you know, we had another turnover. We looked at, and, you know, all 3 of our starting running backs had over 100 yards apiece again. Kobe Walker had 1 rushing touchdown. Caden Finley had 1. And then Aiden Kraft had 2. But we had 2 turnovers. The first 2 drives, we had 2 turnover on downs, and then we had 3 fumbles that, you know, we didn't recover. So you're talking about 5 different positions to where we're moving the ball. We're looking good on offense, and, you know, we either stall out or we turn the ball over. That's going to be our mindset, you know, moving forward. You know, it was nothing that Martree was doing that was giving us problems. It was us. We got to protect the football. We got to put a lot of emphasis on finishing drives, sustaining drives, and finding ways to get some points.
0: Cross County coach Ty Mims. With the loss, Cross County falls to 2-2 overall, 0-1 in league play. Marjorie is 3-1, 1-0 in league play. Next week will be a rematch of last year's Class 2A state championship game as the T-Birds travel to East Poinsett County. Your forecast for your Cherry Fest Saturday, partly sunny, highs in the lower 80s, northeast winds around 5 miles per hour. Tonight mostly cloudy in the evening, then clearing, lows in the lower 60s, northeast winds around 5 miles per hour. Tomorrow mostly sunny, highs in the mid 80s, northeast winds around 5 miles per hour. 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
2: This is today's Church Bulletin. Wynn Baptist Church will hold a barbecue plate lunch Sunday, September 27th. It is a fundraiser for the church's Middle East mission team. Plates are $15 each and include pulled pork, a bun, beans, and slaw. 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Desserts will also be available for purchase. Orders can be placed online. Wynn Presbyterian Church will hold its next Cherry Falls Memorial Concert on Tuesday. It will begin at 7 p.m. and will feature Scott Moore on trumpet and Gabriel Statham on piano and organ. The concert is free. Calvary Fellowship Church has launched a fundraising effort to double the space of its storehouse food pantry. Donations can be sent to the church over Cash App at $TheStorehouse2025, or checks can be mailed to P.O. Box 365 in Wynn 72396. Tax-deductible receipts can be provided. A benefit sale will be held today and then from Monday through Saturday next week at Living Waters on South Falls in Wynn. The 47th anniversary of Pastor Alvin Coleman and Lady Agnes Coleman will be celebrated tomorrow with a special 3:30 p.m. service. The speaker will be Dr. Anthony Coleman of Marion.
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4: Partly cloudy skies for the first part of our Saturday forecast. More clouds are going to be moving in throughout the day. We're not looking for rain today. It'll be a little bit warmer with highs in the mid-80s. Tonight, partly cloudy skies at a low of 62. Tomorrow, we're back to plenty of sunshine and a high of 86 degrees. We'll stay mostly sunny on Monday. Highs will be in the mid-80s. And believe it or not, on Tuesday with sunshine, we pop up to 90 for a high. From the Arkansas Now Weather Center, I'm meteorologist Laura Huckabee.

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2: Partly cloudy skies for the first part of our Saturday forecast. More clouds are going to be moving in throughout the day. We're not looking for rain today. It'll be a little bit warmer with highs in the mid-80s. Tonight, partly cloudy skies at a low of 62. Tomorrow, we're back to plenty of sunshine and a high of 86 degrees. We'll stay mostly sunny on Monday. Highs will be in the mid-80s. And believe it or not, on Tuesday with sunshine, we pop up to 90 for a high. From the Arkansas Now Weather Center, I'm meteorologist Laura Huckabee.

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Hey, and pass it around, 'cause I'm an Indian outlaw, half Cherokee and Choctaw. My baby, she's a Chippewa.

I'm an Indian outlaw, half Cherokee and Choctaw. 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Well, I can kill a deer or a buffalo with just my arrow and my hickory bow. From 100 yards, don't you know, wow, I do it all the time.

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2: Hi, everyone. More clouds moving in for our Saturday forecast with afternoon highs topping out in the low 80s. Tonight, partly cloudy skies and a low of 62. We're back to mostly sunny skies tomorrow for Sunday and a high close to 80 degrees. Monday looks great. Lots of sunshine and a high of 82. Tuesday, we get much, much warmer. We'll pop up to 87 for a high with scattered showers moving in for Wednesday afternoon. From the Arkansas Now Weather Center, I'm meteorologist Laura Huckabee.

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EAB, East Arkansas Broadcasters. 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

0: CNN has been blocked from traveling with President Trump on Air Force One. Trump is flying to Tennessee today to attend a college football game, and CNN says its reporters have been barred from the press pool. This comes after a federal judge ruled the administration must temporarily restore access to three media outlets that Trump banned from the White House. The U.S. Supreme Court is again blocking Missouri from using a Republican-backed congressional map in the November midterm election. Scott Carr has more from Washington.
1: The justices ordered the state to use its 2022 map, reversing a federal appeals court ruling that would have allowed boundaries adopted by the Republican-led legislature last year. That map divided Kansas City among several districts to make Democratic Representative Emanuel Cleaver's seat harder for Democrats to retain. The order marks the third time this month the Supreme Court intervened with the same result.
0: Over 40 million people on the Northeast Coast are in the path of a major storm. Coastal areas of New York and New Jersey are under a state of emergency as a powerful nor'easter lashes the Northeast. Meteorologist Bill Cairns.
2: Areas like Long Island, 50 to 60 mile per hour gusts. The Jersey Shore, same for you, up to 55. And because of these higher winds and the heavy rain, the power outage map is getting worse.
0: PowerOutage.com says over 60,000 customers from Pennsylvania to Rhode Island have lost service because of the nor'easter. A new report says El Nino-driven extreme heat could kill nearly 500,000 people worldwide by early next year. An analysis from the Climate Impact Lab shows the natural climate pattern, which typically increases global temperature, is fast becoming record-breakingly strong. The report estimates the heat from El Nino could take over 450,000 lives between June 2026 and February 2027. The report urges countries to take steps that include issuing early heat warnings, ensuring cooling and hydration centers are available, and expanding health care coverage. I'm Lisa Carton. The family of Nolan Wells is calling for a further investigation into his death on Horn Island in Mississippi. We get more from Lisa Taylor.
3: Civil rights attorney Ben Crump, who represents Wells' parents, says a Florida digital forensics firm hired by the family found evidence of deleted messages on Wells' cell phone. The firm also created a timeline showing Wells was last using his phone on a boat before he remained on the island. The state autopsy found two contusions on the back of Wells' head and no fluid in his airway, lungs, or stomach. A Jackson County grand jury declined to bring criminal charges and concluded Wells likely drowned. Crump and the family are asking officials to keep the investigation open and are calling for an independent federal review.
0: Wisconsin police are arresting the leaders of an underground fraternity after dozens of pledges were allegedly injured during a hazing incident. Jim Forbes with details.
4: Police said Thursday they received a tip about a hazing incident at an off-campus frat house near the University of Wisconsin-Madison. Police discovered around 30 shirtless young men covered in food inside a sweltering basement and had visible injuries consistent with physical assault. Officers broke up the gathering and placed the group's president and vice president under arrest on misdemeanor hazing and disorderly conduct charges.
0: Residents in some of the most affordable states in the U.S. are seeing their debt balloon. Matt Mattinson has more.
5: A new data analysis from MoneyLion shows that people living in Idaho and Utah have an average debt that's double what it was a decade ago. The analysis takes into account all types of debt, including mortgage and school loans, along with car loans and credit card balances. Idaho residents on average saw major increases in auto, mortgage, and credit card debt. High interest credit card debt went up the most in Nevada.
0: The Golden State Warriors will be keeping NBA legend Stephen Curry on the team a bit longer. ESPN says the team agreed to a two-year extension with Curry worth $116 million. I'm Lisa Carton.
6: Hello, everyone. It is now time for some local and regional news. Today is Saturday, September 26th. The Arkansas Game and Fish Commission has identified two people who died in a boating accident on the Mississippi River near Osceola in Mississippi County. 30-year-old Daniel Dees and 59-year-old Robert Harkins were killed after their boat capsized and became submerged under a river barge around 7:30 p.m. last Sunday. Another passenger, 26-year-old Destiny Woods, survived the incident, which remains under investigation. One of the victims' bodies was found by the Game and Fish Commission on Thursday, about 5 miles downstream of where the incident occurred. The Osceola Fire Department, Blytheville Emergency Squad, and others responded to the scene.
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6: The city of Cherry Valley is considering the sale of its food court lot. During a September meeting, the Cherry Valley City Council was informed that interest had been expressed about purchasing the lot, which was formerly home to the Nest Drive-In. The lot includes a concrete slab, water, and electrical service, and has attracted a number of food trucks from around the area. The council said that before considering selling the property, the city would need to obtain an appraisal for the land's value, advertise the property in the newspaper, and accept bids. The city owns a separate parcel, and the council requested that the interested buyer be contacted to see whether they would consider purchasing that property instead. The fourth annual Jody Lawson Scholarship Fundraiser is today. It will be held at the Bill Thomas Tech Center starting at 4:30 p.m.
8: She excelled in almost everything she did. She was a very sports-oriented person, but she was also good academically. Anyway, she was very active in church, and after she was killed, our pastor suggested that we set up a memorial scholarship in her name. And, of course, my husband and I, Larry, we were all for it. We said, yes, let's do it. And so that's how this came about. And we really didn't start these fundraisers until about 4 years ago, and it was in 1998 when she was killed. But, you know, God has really blessed it, and we've put several through college, or several have completed college using the scholarship.
6: That was Joanne Lawson. The fundraiser includes a fish fry, silent auction, live auction, and entertainment. The Jody Lawson Scholarship benefits those attending a private Christian college or university. Tickets are $15 for the fish fry. Brian Frames and Consuming Fire will provide the entertainment. The live auction featuring Philip Witcher will begin about 6:30 p.m. tonight.
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6: In obituaries today, David L. Miller, 84, of Violet Hill, Arkansas, formerly of Forest City, died Tuesday at the Hospice House of the Ozarks in Mountain Home. Mr. Miller was born in Brinkley. He lived in Forest City most of his life, was retired from Sanyo after 49 years of service, and was a member of the Salem First Baptist Church. Mr. Miller married Darlene Levitt in 1962, and she preceded him in death in 2022. He is survived by one daughter, Kim Moody of Violet Hill, Arkansas, one son, Mark Miller of Forest City, seven grandchildren, and 10 great-grandchildren. He was also preceded in death by two brothers, William Michael Bill Miller and Paul Don Miller. Services for Mr. Miller will be held at 1 p.m. today at Stevens Funeral Home Chapel with burial in Salem Cemetery in Salem. Visitation will be held 1 hour before the service. The family request memorials be made to the Salem Cemetery, care of Randy Jones, P.O. Box 129, Goodwin, Arkansas, 72340. Stevens Funeral Home is in charge of arrangements. William Lewis Littlejohn, 80, of Forest City, died September 18th. He was born in Parkin. Lewis graduated from Parkin High School in 1964. He farmed independently, completing his final harvest this year, and operated a grain hauling company. He attended Parkin Baptist Church before moving to Forest City. He was preceded in death by two brothers, Dave Littlejohn and Kenneth Littlejohn, one sister, Polly Littlejohn Jenkins, and a son-in-law, Jed Daniel. Survivors include his wife, Linda Littlejohn of Forest City, three daughters, Susan Cottle of Alligator, Mississippi, Mona Daniel of Friars Point, Mississippi, and Mary Beth Hall of Marion, five grandchildren and three great-grandchildren. A celebration of life will be held from 2 to 6 p.m. tomorrow at the Parkin Archaeological Park building. Cross County Funeral Service and Crematory is in charge of arrangements. Ferris Edward Eddie Caldwell Jr., 77 of Wynn, died Wednesday at the River Ridge Rehab Center in Wynn. He was born in Wynn. Eddie served in the U.S. Army and National Guard for several years and owned and operated Eddie's full-service gas station in Wynn for many years. He was a longtime member of East Baptist Church and served for several years as Sunday School Director. He was preceded in death by one brother, Dale Williams Sr., and one sister, Undine Danisco. Survivors include the mother of his children, Linda Diane Caldwell of Wynn, two daughters, Carrie Fronaberger of Iowa and Jenny Caldwell of Wynn, three brothers, Ricky Caldwell of Huntsville, Texas, James Williams of Gilbert, Arizona, and Dennis Williams of Mesa, Arizona, one sister, Linda Davis of Wynn, four grandchildren, and 15 great-grandchildren. A memorial service will be held at 10 a.m. Wednesday at the Bridge Church in downtown Wynn. Interment with military honors will be held at a later date at the Arkansas State Veterans Cemetery at Bird Eye. Cross County Funeral Service and Crematory is in charge of arrangements. James Jim Hitchcock, 77 of Widener, died Wednesday at the Ivinson Memorial Hospital in Laramie, Wyoming. Mr. Hitchcock was born in Sykeston, Missouri. He lived in Wynn and Jonesboro before moving back to Widener. He was operations manager for Bluff City Provisions and was a member of Ridgewood Baptist Church. Mr. Hitchcock married Catherine Renee Williams in 1988, and she survives him along with three sons, Colby Hitchcock of Morrison, Colorado, Riley Hitchcock of Brooklyn, and Peyton Hitchcock of Manila. One daughter, Olivia Smith of Laramie, Wyoming, and five grandchildren. Graveside services will be held at 11 a.m. next Friday at Harvey's Chapel Cemetery in Marmaduke. Visitation will be held from 5 to 7 p.m. Thursday at Kernodle Funeral Home in Wynn. Kernodle Funeral Home is in charge of arrangements. Roy Franklin Crawford Jr., 73, died Wednesday. Roy was born in Wynn. He grew up in Vandale, where he attended Vandale Elementary School and later graduated from Cross County High School. Early in life, Roy worked as a catfish farmer before beginning a career in construction. Roy was a member of the Pigtails Competition Barbecue Team, was placed third overall at the 8th Annual Memphis and May International Barbecue Cooking Contest in 1985. He was a member of the Baptist Faith. Roy is survived by his wife, Diana Lynn Crawford, two sons, Bart Crawford of Jonesboro and Matt Crawford of Greenbrier, and two granddaughters. He was preceded in death by his brother, Harry Crawford. Visitation will be held from 1 to 2 p.m. next Saturday, October 3rd, at Emerson Memorial Chapel. A celebration of life will follow at 2 p.m. Arranged by Emerson Funeral Home of Jonesboro. William Frederick Mooneyhan, 65 of Brickies, died September 15th. He was born in Marianna. He served in the Army National Guard for 11 years in Arkansas and New Mexico as a cannon crewman. Later in life, he worked for Triple G Excavation in Palestine as a diesel mechanic until retiring last December. William was preceded in death by one daughter, Carrie Renee Theme Graham, one sister, Pam Barkley, and one grandson, Little Brian Mooneyhan. Survivors include his former wife, Patricia Clark of Brookies, two sons, Billy Mooneyhan of Horseshoe Lake, and Brian Mooneyhan of Howell, New Jersey. Two daughters, Brittany Griffin of Brickies and Madison Jones of Marion. one brother, Timmy Mooneyhan of Mariana, three sisters, Beth Lucero of Alamogordo, New Mexico, Melva Patilla of Mariana, and Leanne Cole of Marion, 14 grandchildren and one great-grandchild. A memorial service will be held at 2 p.m. next Saturday, October 3rd, at the J.W. Rich Girls Club in West Memphis. Cross County Funeral Service and Crematory is in charge of arrangements.
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11: 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Betty Crocker Hamburger Helper is two for $3, and Tony's Pizzas are four for $10. 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
6: Some sports news now. Ashton McDaniel accounted for 154 total yards in his return from injury, while Caden Campbell and Caden Dixon were responsible for a pair of scores as the Wynn Yellow Jackets opened 5A East Conference play with a convincing 44-12 victory over Brooklyn at Jordan Stadium. McDaniel, playing for the first time since spraining his shoulder in the second half of Wynn's season-opening victory over Marion, capped off a 32-yard scoring drive on the Jackets' second possession of the game, set up by a bad snap on a Bearcats punt. The junior quarterback found an open Grant O'Gwin for him 3 yards out, and Augie Smith's PAT made it 7-0 Wynn with 4:43 remaining in the opening quarter. Early in the second, the Yellow Jackets reached into their bag of tricks, and from the Brooklyn 25-yard line, McDaniel handed off to Crawford, who then tossed the ball to wide receiver Caden Dixon. He then fired a strike to Xavion Scott, who caught it at the 3-yard line and trotted into the end zone for the touchdown. Smith's extra point put Wynn ahead 14-0 with 9:58 to go till halftime. Brooklyn answered that score with one of their own nearly 4 minutes later. Tyler Fleer's 50-yard kickoff return put the Bearcats on Wynn's 45, and they would drive down for a 4-yard run from quarterback Caden Rodriguez midway through the second quarter. His extra point attempt was blocked, leaving the score at 14-6 in favor of the Yellow Jackets. But in the final minute of the half, Crawford found Pater from 4 yards out, giving the Jackets a 21-6 lead at intermission. Wynn added to the lead on their first drive of the second half. After Brooklyn held Wynn out of the end zone, Smith booted a 32-yard field goal with 7:16 to go in the third for a 24-6 advantage. Just 63 seconds later, Crawford added his second rushing touchdown of the night and seventh of the year on a 5-yard scamper to make it 30-6 Yellow Jackets. Early in the fourth, Brooklyn cut into the deficit on a 4th-down conversion. Rodriguez found Jackson Fleer in the end zone from the 6-yard line with 8:48 remaining to make the score 30-12. It took Wynn just 30 seconds to respond. From just short of midfield, McDaniel hit an open Dixon, who took it 52 yards for the score and a 37-12 Jackets advantage. On the next Bearcats possession, Rodriguez was picked off by Vince Little, who returned the ball to the Brooklyn 7-yard line. Then Eli Ramsey scored on a 7-yard run with 7:13 remaining to wrap up the scoring. Statistically, Wynn outgained the Bearcats 297 yards to 234. McDaniel passed for 91 yards and 2 scores and rushed for 63. Crawford ran 14 times for 83 yards and 2 touchdowns, while Dixon caught 3 passes for 80 yards and a touchdown, along with his 25-yard touchdown pass. For the Bearcats, Nick Bates had 22 yards for 119 yards on the evening. Both teams are now 2-2 on the season, and the Yellow Jackets maintain their perfect record over Brooklyn in the all-time series. Wynn has won all 7 meetings since the Bearcats joined the 5A East Conference in 2020. Here's our talk with Coach Randy Coleman after the game.
12: First game show and head coach Randy Coleman, the conference opener, and wow, you said Brooklyn, nothing fancy. They come at you, and your team showed a lot of determination after a couple of weeks off, and a great effort tonight.
13: Yeah, and You know, first of all, this is a great environment for football. First time I've ever been to Brooklyn, so for a football game, I've been to volleyball.
12: Right.
13: And that sort of thing.
12: Oh, yeah.
13: But it's a fantastic environment for football. I thought, you know, we had two really good weeks of practice, and I thought it showed. I thought, you know, early in the first half, a little rust for Ashton, but he settled in there in the second quarter, played really well. You know, I was real proud with how the offensive line played because they, you know, opened a lot of holes for Caden and Ashton and Eli Ramsey and did some, you know, really good, just a really good job of controlling the line of scrimmage and allowing us to, you know, sometimes I want to compare, you know, good offensive football to boxing.
12: Okay.
13: And, you kind of work the body with, you know, some inside run, outside run.
12: Right,
13: and
12: right.
13: You throw a few haymakers here and there with a deep pass. But, you know, I thought we did a good job of that for the most part. But a little disappointed that we got in the red zone a couple times and backed up with some penalties. But, you know, fortunately we were able to convert with a little reverse pass for a touchdown.
12: Oh, that was a great play there.
13: By KD. And then, you know, the defense, you know, like you said, you know, the Brooklyn's offense is you know, boring in a good way. And they do a good job of, you know, offensive line is very, very good. But I thought our defense was up for the challenge and did a good job of making them kick the football away. You know, a lot of, you know, third and four, third and five, they really did a good job of bowing their backs and making them have to punt. And that was big for us until we could kind of get rolling offensively.
12: And you did just that. Of course, you mentioned that reverse pass from Dixon to Scott. What a great play that was. You forced them into some bad snaps. They had some bad snaps. You get a couple of stops on punts. And then here in the fourth quarter, Vince Little steps in front of a receiver, gets the pick, almost takes it in.
13: Turf monster guy.
12: Yeah. You just hate. But the next play, Eli Ramsey shoots to that right side. And I tell you, you mentioned the defense. I did that line. Mikel Ward leading the way.
13: Yep.
12: Adonis Halsey. I have been so impressed with that young man. Yep. He has really shown up and showed out tonight. And what a great effort by that line.
13: And you know what's cool about, you know, two of the three guys that you just mentioned, you know, now I'm new to Wynn, but I try to learn as much as I can about the guy's history.
12: Certainly,
13: and
12: certainly.
13: And Adonis and Eli were not, you know, big players in junior high. They were kind of backups, and I know Eli kind of bounced around some positions. Adonis, I think, was a lineman at one point, you know, Eli has come on to be just the little engine that could in a lot of ways, because he's a perfect counter to what Caden Crawford does as a big back. And Eli, Eli does a good job of getting in there and kind of scatting his way around. And, you know, Adonis has played well in every game this year, but I thought, you know, really, you know, you mentioned the defensive line. You know, Matthew Hodges has played well all year long. He did a fantastic job. Mikel Ward is as good as they come. You know, and there was a good rotation in there with Fred Irby and C.J. Duckett.
12: Oh, yeah.
13: Martin Hirons, those guys getting in there. And then the linebackers, you know, with, you know, Braden Smith and Noah Stewart and Adonis Alston and you know, Darion Tibbs and Vince Little. Those guys, you know, did a good job. Darion Tibbs had a big stop down there on the goal line. You know, I think it was third down, and they were doing the little power read with the quarterback. And he came off the edge and made a big play to get a big stop.
12: Well, good to start the conference 1-0,
13: yes,
12: and absolutely 7-0 lifetime now against this ball club. But there have been some close ones, and I tell you what, as I told folks during the broadcast, this Brooklyn team has shown some real good effort the last couple of years, and they could be. And matter of fact, Kate Carlton asked me this afternoon on the drive, how do you think this game may factor into how the conference race goes. I say I would not be surprised to see Brooklyn be a big factor in this conference
13: race.
12: Yeah,
13: there's no doubt. Until somebody knocks them off, you know, Valley View's the standard.
12: Right.
13: Nettleton's very talented this year. Batesville, you know, I think you throw us in the mix with Batesville and Brooklyn. Harding Academy's always tough. You know, Price Holmes at Greene County Tech.
12: Yes, boy, he's
13: got
12: really
13: them rolling. And
12: yes,
13: somebody
12: indeed.
13: Somebody told me at halftime that Valley View Paragould was tight tonight. So
12: yeah.
13: You know, Coach Phillips, there's some really good coaches in this conference.
12: No doubt about
13: and,
12: that.
13: And with some good players and the development that the coaches do, this is it's going to shape up to an interesting conference season.
12: And speaking of Price Holmes and the Golden Eagles, they're coming down for homecoming next week. That's good. That should be fun, man, especially after a heartbreaker last year up in Paragould.
13: Yeah, and that was big last year, I know, for Nathan Morgan. I think it was the same week that his mother passed away.
12: Yes, it was.
13: And, they kicked the field goal to beat us. But, it's going to be fun. I'm just tickled as I can be at the amount of fans that come to all these games. You know, coaching in Jonesboro in the past, you know, everybody's kind of split and divided.
12: Oh, absolutely. You got but, four or five teams, yeah.
13: But super impressed with Brooklyn's turnout tonight. You know what you get in Wynn, Arkansas.
12: Right, absolutely.
13: So, you're going to get a big turnout next week. Now, I think there's might be a little precipitation in the forecast.
12: Ooh, fingers crossed.
13: Which, means we need to do a good job next week at doing some wet ball stuff. But, it's a good springboard into the conference season, and we know that each week's going to be a battle.
6: Wynn Yellow Jackets coach Randy Coleman. Next for the Jackets again, it's homecoming night when they welcome Greene County Tech to Yellow Jacket Stadium. Kickoff is set for 7 p.m. next Friday.
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6: The Cross County Thunderbirds open 2A2 conference play Friday at Martree, falling to the Indians 46-24. The game remained competitive in the first half, with Martree leading 16-0 at intermission. Cross County dominated possession of the ball in the first half, 10 minutes and 6 seconds to just 1 minute and 49 seconds for Martree, but couldn't turn those possessions into points. The Indians exploded for their two scores of the first half, a long run by D'Angelo Risper that ended the first quarter, and a 77-yard pass late in the second quarter. Cross County was able to get in the end zone in the second half, but so was Martree, who built a 30-0 lead before the T-Birds got their first points. Martree scored within about a minute of the second half, then on defense stripped the ball from Cross County's Aiden Kraft and returned it for another touchdown. Kraft made good on that error, getting Cross County's first points with about 5.5 minutes to go in the third. Cross County recovered the onside kick, but again could not turn it into points. After another score, Martree led 40-6 going into the final period. Cross County scored 3 times in the final 8 minutes of the game, but it was not enough to mount a comeback. Here's Cross County coach Ty Mims on the game.
15: In the first 24 minutes, you know, we've had the ball for over 19 minutes. And the first two drives, we were moving the ball, got into the red zone, and start out. Had a couple penalties that backed up behind the chains a little bit. And then we couldn't convert the fourth down to, you know, get inside the goal line. And then the possession before halftime, we were moving the ball again. Kobe Walker broke one for about 20 yards, broke about 3 or 4 tackles, and defensive back comes in, pops the ball out. If he tucks it, then he's walking to the end zone. So, you know, you sit there and you think about the what ifs You know, if we were to capitalize on three of those drives, you know, we very well could have been going into halftime up 21-16, 24-16, with the ball back and momentum, you know, on our side. And when the first drive coming out of half, you know, we were trying to do a little bit of tempo, had a mental relapse, and, you know, we had another turnover. So, you know, we looked at, and, you know, all three of our starting running backs had over 100 yards apiece again. Kobe Walker had one rushing touchdown. Caden Finley had one. And then Aiden Kraft had two. But we had the first two drives, we had two turnovers on downs. And then we had three fumbles that, you know, we didn't recover. So you're talking about five different positions to where we're moving the ball. We're looking good on offense. And, you know, we either stall out or we turn the ball over. So, you know, and that's going to be our mindset, you know, moving forward. You know, it was nothing that Mark Trey was doing that was giving us problems. It was us. We got to protect the football. We got to put a lot of emphasis on finishing drives, sustaining drives, and finding ways to get some points.
6: Cross County coach Ty Mims with the loss. Cross County falls to 2-2 overall, 0-1 in league play. Marchery is 3-1, 1-0 in league play. Next week will be a rematch of last year's Class 2A state championship game as the T-Birds travel to East Poinsett County. Your forecast today: partly sunny, highs in the lower 80s. Northeast winds around 5 miles per hour. Tonight mostly cloudy in the evening, then clearing. Lows in the lower 60s. Northeast winds around 5 miles per hour. Tomorrow mostly sunny, highs in the mid-80s. Northeast winds around 5 miles per hour. Tomorrow night, mostly clear in the evening, then becoming partly cloudy. Lows in the lower 60s. Northeast winds around 5 miles per hour. Monday, sunny. Highs in the mid-80s. Northeast winds around 5 miles per hour. It's been your look at local and regional news.
16: 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Win.

Trust is the most basic step we take in life, and it can also be one of the toughest. As Lionel Cartwright sang about distrust, you want to know how the song will end before you start to dance. We want to know if there will be a safe landing before we jump, a happy ending before we start the story, a pot of gold at the end of the rainbow. If somebody put a plank on the ground, almost any of us would have no trouble walking the length of the plank. But if the plank were 100 feet in the air, most of us would panic. The plank would be the same size, but fear would keep us from realizing that. There's a story told of a man fleeing the plague during the Middle Ages. As he left the town, he ran smack into the grim reaper. The peasant shouted at him, "How could you allow the plague to kill 5,000 of these people?" And the grim reaper replied, "The plague only killed 1,000. Fear killed the rest." Fear has killed more good ideas, stopped more adventures, kept more people from realizing their full potential than all the disasters in the world. Jesus once said, "Fear is useless. What is needed is trust." Trust begins early in life. It comes from a sense of being loved, of feeling secure, of sensing that life is good. We can't buy trust. It can only be given to us. If we didn't experience trust early in life, we may spend a lifetime calling

That song reminds me of a few lines of poetry. Pick husbands out like cantaloupes with care your choice decide. It is not wise to take the ones who are too smooth outside. In the song, Shelby Lynn sang as if he had power over her. In reality, he had no power that she did not give him. That's always true in life. We have the power to determine what we will or will not do in life. Unfortunately, if we have not learned to trust ourselves, we're always looking for someone else to tell us what to do. That's a dangerous game because no one else really knows what is best for us. Sometimes even churches will use fear and guilt and shame to manipulate and control people. What sad things to do in the name of God. How much better to believe in a God who said that he came to bring love, peace, joy, and life to the fullest. That's a God worth trusting and believing in. A wise person once said, alas, to think how many people's creeds are contradicted by their deeds. Trust is not something that can be taught. It must be caught. In other words, we need to feel basic trust about life and the goodness of people. That doesn't mean being naive and setting ourselves up to get hurt. Trust simply recognizes that all people are made in the image and likeness of God, but many people choose not to live up to that image. We need to protect ourselves from those people, but not against everybody. We can talk about trust, but most of us need the experience of meeting people we can trust. Advice doesn't help. Which reminds me of the story of the beggar asking the rich man for money. The rich man asked him, well, what do you want it for? And the beggar replied, to buy an elephant. And the rich man scoffed, if you have no money, you will not be able to maintain the elephant. And the beggar replied, I asked for money, not advice. That story reminds me of the definition of a philanthropist. A philanthropist is one who returns to the people publicly a small percentage of the wealth he stole from them privately. Trust is not something that can be taught. We only learn to trust by taking chances.

As we think about trust today, the last song gave us some good hints. Travis sang, "I can't keep the hurt inside, and I can't keep pretending that I don't love you anymore." One thing we all need to do is to trust our feelings. That doesn't mean we have to act on our feelings, but recognize them. We have to let the hurt out, to cry, to be sad, to take time at least to recognize our own pain. Pain kept inside will come out in other ways. People who experience many kinds of addictions keep their addictions going to protect themselves from feeling the sadness and the grief and the pain. And yet the addictions soon become worse than the pain we're trying to avoid. Just as we have to learn to trust our feelings of pain, so we have to learn to trust our feelings of love. This can be a little bit tricky because sometimes we're addicted to people who will hurt us, but we think it's a feeling of love. The way to tell an addictive love from genuine love is that in genuine love, both people are better for it. In addictive love, one or both of the people are hurting. If one person has to suffer to stay in a relationship with another person, it's not a healthy relationship. Prudence tells us to be careful. Trust tells us to take chances. One of the lines in Travis Tritt's song was, "I've got to take chances or let life pass by." Life will pass us by. There's no one else like us in all the world. God would not want a world without us. There's some talent and ability He has entrusted each of us with. If we don't take some chances, we may never discover what that talent is. Again, on the light side, when I think of taking chances and gambling on life and love, I recall a little 8-line poem. It goes, "Last night I held the little hand so dainty and so neat. I thought my heart would surely burst, so wildly did it beat. No other hand unto my heart could greater pleasure bring than that I held last night, which was 4 aces and a king."

I like the line in the last song, "In a lifetime of taking chances, you're the only thing I've won. I'm still not what some would call a winner, but with you I can't lose." It's not whether someone else calls us a winner, but whether we believe we are winners in our own hearts. As a wise person put it, you can't measure the success of a person's life by the length of their funeral procession. And somebody else has also said, hold on to your good name and character, and be mindful all your life that if making lots of money is being a success, then the man from Galilee was a dismal failure. Success is hard to measure. Ultimately, it can only be measured against our values. Some may choose death that others may live. That's success. Others may take chances getting to the top of a mountain or learning to water ski or helping to feed the poor. Anytime we defeat fear in any part of our lives, we've succeeded. To love and be loved takes chances. That's why we have to decide what we want in order to trust ourselves to take the chances to follow our dreams. We can say we are a success if the world is better for our having been here. If we can trust that God is real, then we need to trust that God will be with us in our hour of need. Which reminds me of a story of a young man dying of AIDS. He was angry at God and angry at the church. And one day a nun visited him in his hospital room, and after he got out his anger and grief, he was able to trust her. She persuaded this man who had been away from church for years and years to go to confession, to receive communion, to receive the sacrament of the anointing of the sick. That night when his parents came to visit, he said, Mom and Dad, I found something worse than AIDS. And his parents replied, what could be worse than AIDS? And he replied, needing God, but not believing in him. Needing God, but not believing in him. If we trust in God, we can take the chances to make our lives meaningful.

Of all the chances we take in life, the chance to make our marriages work is a chance always worth taking. There are people who claim to have had hundreds or thousands of sexual partners, but whose lives reflect no peace and no joy. Faithful, committed love to one person for life is not easy, but it is the secret to joy in this world. To trust ourselves enough to trust our hearts to another person is a true act of faith. Ultimately, all trust is based on the fact that we are not in this alone. If we had a terrible childhood, abused or neglected or both, we may have a hard time trusting. But one thing can make it possible: our belief in a higher power. We learn to trust ourselves when we realize that God is within ourselves. Allow me to quote some words from a spiritual writer. Today, I'll make no decisions by myself. Instead, I will ask my inner knowing, my intuitive self, the God within, for direction. I will sit quietly and listen. I will imagine the kind of day I want, peaceful and productive, or exciting and stimulating. I will pause and ask how I want to feel today, what I want the day to be like. I will envision that kind of day and know that if I make no decision by myself, that kind of day will be given to me. When I take back control and make all the decisions myself, when I worry and fret about whether I've made the right decision or not, I'm back to being separate, isolated, fearful, and alone again. Instead, I will make no decisions by myself today. I will call a friend, my sponsor, a buddy, or all three just to talk about me. And I will consult my spirit guide, my higher power, because today I will make no decision by myself. Some words from a spiritual writer. God is with us in life. If we trust Him in this life, then we can trust we will spend forever together in the life to come.

0: 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For a printed transcript of today's show, please send $4 to Father Joe Scripps, Post Office Box 264, Jarrettsville, Maryland 21084.
1: Well, it's been fun today on the Country Road, so join me again next week, and we'll put our lives together again for another half hour and share a few songs and a few reflections on a country road. Country Road is produced through the facilities of WPOC in Baltimore. I'm Father Joe Bregner.

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4: The Supreme Court is allowing President Trump to use a federal database to purge non-citizens from the voter rolls. The High Court ruled the Trump administration can use the Department of Homeland Security's federal database to verify voters' eligibility, but noted that most states prevent the purging of voter rolls within 90 days of an election. Voter advocacy groups had argued the latest version of the database had incorrectly identified some people as non-citizens and declared them ineligible to vote. Coastal areas of New York and New Jersey are under a state of emergency as a powerful nor'easter lashes the Northeast. We get more from Larry Kofsky.
5: Ocean City saw major flooding as the morning tide came in, forcing the closure of all bridges into the community. More flooding is expected at the next high tide. On Long Beach Island, resident P.J. Fiorello watched as the waters rose.
6: We've got about 6 to 10 inches of water on the whole property and the whole street. Up by the main road, there's at least a foot, foot and a half, and usually it recedes, but now that new high tide is coming, there's nowhere for the water to go.
5: The National Weather Service also issued a high wind warning. NJ.com reports gusts as high as 74 miles an hour at Surf City.
4: Hawaii's Big Island is bracing for Hurricane Nola this weekend. Ryan Chandler reports.
7: Hurricane Nola is set to slam the Big Island with potentially catastrophic flooding. The rainfall here will be measured in feet, not inches, with some parts of this island set to receive nearly 3 feet at elevation. That is triggering fears of mudslides in addition to dangerous surf and damaging winds.
4: Governor Josh Green said Friday that over 100 National Guard members are on the Big Island, where the Category 1 hurricane is about 150 miles off the coast. Nola is expected to move past the islands over the weekend, but storm force winds up to 75 miles per hour could cause a lot of damage on the island, and forecasters are warning storm surge up to 3 feet is also possible. I'm Lisa Carton. The U.S. Supreme Court is again blocking Missouri from using a Republican-backed congressional map in the November midterm election. Scott Carr has more from Washington.
8: The justices ordered the state to use its 2022 map, reversing a federal appeals court ruling that would have allowed boundaries adopted by the Republican-led legislature last year. That map divided Kansas City among several districts to make Democratic Representative Emanuel Cleaver's seat harder for Democrats to retain. The order marks the third time this month the Supreme Court intervened with the same result.
4: CNN has been blocked from traveling with President Trump on Air Force One. Trump is going to Tennessee today to attend a college football game, and CNN says its reporters have been barred from the press pool. This comes after a federal judge ruled the administration must temporarily restore access to 3 media outlets that Trump banned from the White House. A New Mexico jury has found Facebook liable for deceiving users about privacy protections on the social media platform. The Santa Fe judge is now working to determine how much the company will end up paying. The trial focused on accusations that Facebook deceived users about a data breach stemming from a third-party personality quiz that harvested data from roughly 87 million profiles and sold it to a political consulting firm, Cambridge Analytica. Facebook attorneys claim the state's evidence was outdated.
9: The most alive I've ever been. Kiss me.
4: Some of the biggest names will help iHeartRadio celebrate the holidays on the annual Jingle Ball Tour. Olivia Rodrigo, Hilary Duff, Ray, Alex Warren, and Somber are among the acts that will play on select shows of the nine-day tour. It will all kick off December 1st in Fort Worth and hit Los Angeles, Chicago, Detroit, New York, Boston, Washington, D.C., Philadelphia, and Nashville. You can grab your tickets on October 2nd, and you can also catch the action in a special on ABC, Hulu, and Disney+. I'm Lisa Carton.
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10: Hi, everyone. More clouds moving in for our Saturday forecast, with afternoon highs topping out in the low 80s. Tonight, partly cloudy skies and a low of 62. We're back to mostly sunny skies tomorrow for Sunday and a high close to 80 degrees. Monday looks great. Lots of sunshine and a high of 82. Tuesday, we get much, much warmer. We'll pop up to 87 for a high, with scattered showers moving in for Wednesday afternoon. From the Arkansas Now Weather Center, I'm meteorologist Laura Huckabee.

once knew her, how she played her games with many, many men. And you tell me that you don't think I'd be with her if I could just have

that you didn't have to. How come I always get a hard time, honey, when it comes to you? You only get one life.

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2: Hi, everyone. More clouds moving in for our Saturday forecast with afternoon highs topping out in the low 80s. Tonight, partly cloudy skies and a low of 62. We're back to mostly sunny skies tomorrow for Sunday and a high close to 80 degrees. Monday looks great. Lots of sunshine and a high of 82. Tuesday, we get much, much warmer. We'll pop up to 87 for a high with scattered showers moving in for Wednesday afternoon. From the Arkansas Now Weather Center, I'm meteorologist Laura Huckabee.

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cause I'm a country boy. I got a four-wheel drive. 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
2: Hi, everyone. More clouds moving in for our Saturday forecast with afternoon highs topping out in the low 80s. Tonight, partly cloudy skies and a low of 62. We're back to mostly sunny skies tomorrow for Sunday and a high close to 80 degrees. Monday looks great. Lots of sunshine and a high of 82. Tuesday, we get much, much warmer. We'll pop up to 87 for a high with scattered showers moving in for Wednesday afternoon. From the Arkansas Now Weather Center, I'm meteorologist Laura Huckabee.

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1: This is today's Church Bulletin. Wynn Baptist Church will hold a barbecue plate lunch Sunday, September 27th. It is a fundraiser for the church's Middle East mission team. 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Wynn Presbyterian Church will hold its next Cherry Falls Memorial Concert on Tuesday. It will begin at 7 p.m. and will feature Scott Moore on trumpet and Gabriel Statham on piano and organ. The concert is free. Calvary Fellowship Church has launched a fundraising effort to double the space of its storehouse food pantry. 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Box 365 in Wynn 72396. Tax-deductible receipts can be provided. A benefit sale will be held today and then from Monday through Saturday next week at Living Waters on South Falls in Wynn. The 47th anniversary of Pastor Alvin Coleman and Lady Agnes Coleman will be celebrated tomorrow with a special 3:30 p.m. service. The speaker will be Dr. Anthony Coleman of Marion.
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3: Hi, everyone. More clouds moving in for our Saturday forecast with afternoon highs topping out in the low 80s. Tonight, partly cloudy skies and a low of 62. We're back to mostly sunny skies tomorrow for Sunday and a high close to 80 degrees. Monday looks great. Lots of sunshine and a high of 82. Tuesday, we get much, much warmer. We'll pop up to 87 for a high with scattered showers moving in for Wednesday afternoon. From the Arkansas Now Weather Center, I'm meteorologist Laura Huckabee.

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Girl, you'll realize that you've been blind. 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
2: Hi everyone, more clouds moving in for our Saturday forecast with afternoon highs topping out in the low 80s. Tonight, partly cloudy skies and a low of 62. We're back to mostly sunny skies tomorrow for Sunday and a high close to 80 degrees. Monday looks great. Lots of sunshine and a high of 82. Tuesday, we get much, much warmer. We'll pop up to 87 for a high with scattered showers moving in for Wednesday afternoon. From the Arkansas Now Weather Center, I'm meteorologist Laura Huckabee.

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2: Hi everyone, more clouds moving in for our Saturday forecast with afternoon highs topping out in the low 80s. Tonight, partly cloudy skies and a low of 62. We're back to mostly sunny skies tomorrow for Sunday and a high close to 80 degrees. Monday looks great. Lots of sunshine and a high of 82. Tuesday, we get much, much warmer. We'll pop up to 87 for a high with scattered showers moving in for Wednesday afternoon. From the Arkansas Now Weather Center, I'm meteorologist Laura Huckabee.

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1: Hays. Hi, everyone. More clouds moving in for our Saturday forecast with afternoon highs topping out in the low 80s. Tonight, partly cloudy skies and a low of 62. We're back to mostly sunny skies tomorrow for Sunday and a high close to 80 degrees. Monday looks great. Lots of sunshine and a high of 82. Tuesday, we get much, much warmer. We'll pop up to 87 for a high with scattered showers moving in for Wednesday afternoon. From the Arkansas Now Weather Center, I'm meteorologist Laura Huckabee.